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1: I'm Cam Luke, host of the Armchair Experts, and I'll take you deep into why the NFL is making history and bringing a game all the way to Melbourne's MCG in our special new series, California to the G. You'll hear from current and former players like Ben Graham and the New England Patriots' Mac Hollins, the general manager of NFL Australia and New Zealand, Charlotte Orford. 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
16: 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Good different. Showers rolling through, so pretty wet across our fine city at the moment, particularly through the hills with slippery conditions. Got some works to look out for at Somerton Park, Brighton Road near White Street. Also, Halloran Hill is busy for works. Main South Road near Majors Road. Slow going at West Beach, Burbridge Road, Nicola Gowrie Street. And a few cameras to look out for today. You'll find at Bartley Terrace, Westlake Shore and Griffiths Drive, Moana. And we are seeing delays at Greenfields too, Salisbury Highway near Ryans Road. Speeds at 40 km. For nearly 40 years, Starlight's been creating happiness for seriously ill children, and you can too by making a regular monthly donation at starlight.org.au. That's Adelaide's latest traffic.
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20: Good morning, Alana McIntyre here with the latest. Another day of flight disruptions across the nation. Passengers heading to Sydney Airport can expect an hour-long delay today due to air traffic control staff shortages that are causing flow-on delays across the country. Former pilot Richard De Crespi has told Seven something needs to be done.
21: If aviation was a human body, air services is like the lungs, and at the moment we're trying to run a marathon on one lung. There just aren't enough people.
20: The federal government is going to introduce new laws to Parliament next month to deal with a staggering amount of outstanding child support. Parents across the country owe a combined $2 billion, with more than 1 million kids registered to receive it. Detectives in Victoria have charged a teenager as part of their investigation into notes that were left at shops ordering owners to call the commission. The 17-year-old's been charged with a range of things, including trafficking cocaine, ketamine, and possessing counterfeit money. A powerful winter cold front is moving over southern Australia, bringing rain and windy conditions over the coming days. Intense rain and storms are moving across WA at the moment. They'll head through South Australia and then inland parts of New South Wales later this weekend. And FIFA President Gianni Infantino is facing pressure to resign. It follows reports the UEFA paid off an alleged mistress, a junior colleague, while he was working as the general secretary.
22: Since 1882, delicious food, beautiful sunsets and countless memories. The Largs Pier Hotel, for 140 years, a haven by the shore.
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20: In AFL, the Lions thrashed top four contenders Hawthorn at the Gabba last night by 67 points. Proud coach Chris Fagan speaking about the moment Sam Draper set up Ryan Lester for a goal in his 250th.
24: It was good that we were in control of the game, so you can have a little bit more fun then, but I just thought that was great because Lester and Jared Berry, they've just been such great servants to our footy club.
20: Even after the hefty loss, Hawthorn will go into the final fortnight of the home and away season in third place.
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18: Cruise 1323 weather.
20: Wet this morning and cloudy with a top of 17 degrees. Showers easing throughout the afternoon. Rain at times tomorrow getting up to 16 and showers easing on Monday.
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10: 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Very slippery through the hills too. We're very slow at the moment. A prospect for works, Churchill Road near Charles Street, and starting to slow up Anzac Highway heading to the city at Ashford. A few cameras around too. You'll find them Bartley Terrace, West Lake Shore, and got another one setting up right now. Commercial Road at Seaford Rise. 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
16: Hi there, Alana McIntyre here with the latest. The Energy Minister says we need housing policies for the long term as auction clearance rates plummet. Some experts are raising fears for first home buyers, with more people being pushed to the cheaper stock and rents in some areas increasing. But Chris Bowen says the latest changes to negative gearing and capital gains tax are giving people a fair shot.
17: Hence, we have delivered real change. Now, not every first home buyer is in an opportunity to take that offer up straight away. They're out looking at houses. But over time, first home buyers need better shots.
16: We're seeing delays across the country this morning at airports, and not just because of the air traffic control staff shortage. Online check-in is down for Virgin across the country for both domestic and international travellers. Jake Colajasny has been identified as the Geelong player at the centre of the AFL concussion waiver scandal. The 30-year-old defender says he's disappointed that his medical history has been made public. A powerful cold front is sweeping the nation. Intense rain and storms are moving through WA at the moment, and they'll hit SA and then inland parts of New South Wales later this weekend. And today is the first day of the Ekka in Brisbane. About 500,000 people are set to head there over the next 9 days.
0: Since 1882, delicious food, beautiful sunsets and countless memories. The Largs Pier Hotel, for 140 years, a haven by the shore.
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16: The Lions have reminded everyone why they've won the last two premierships. They thrashed top four contenders, the Hawks, at the Gabba last night by 67 points. Coach Chris Fagan says the moment Sam Draper set up Ryan Lester for a goal in his 250th was one of the best.
18: That's one of my favourite, that'll go down one of my favourite ever moments of coaching the Brisbane Lions, when Sam Draper had the presence of mind to actually give him the ball and let him kick a goal on his 250th. I thought that was just so good.
16: But even after that big loss, Hawthorn will enter the final fortnight of the home and away season in third. And today, the Demons are taking on the Dockers at the MCG.
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0: Cruise 1323 weather.
16: Wet this morning and cloudy with a top of 17 degrees. Showers easing throughout the afternoon. Rain at times tomorrow getting up to 16, and showers easing on Monday.
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15: 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Wet conditions across our fine city and quite heavy through the hills. Salisbury, two car smash. Park Terrace near Wilkshire Street and sluggish at Halloran Hill today. Main South Road near Mangers Road. Getting busy at Prospect. Churchill Road near Charles Street. Speeds at 40 through there at the moment. And we've also got some works at West Beach to keep an eye on today. Burbridge Road near Glengowrie Street. They're often getting slow. Cameras Esplanade, Moana and Jetty Road, Larks Bay. 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That's Adelaide's latest traffic.
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18: Hi there, Alana McIntyre here with the latest. Australians hoping to fly today can expect delays due to an air traffic control staff shortage, and online check-in is down for Virgin across the country for both domestic and international travellers. Passengers planning to fly out of Sydney have been told to expect delays of at least an hour. Jake Colajasny says he's disappointed his private medical history has been made public after it was revealed he's the Geelong player at the centre of a secret concussion deal. The AFL has issued Geelong a please explain letter, and former AFL players are demanding transparency on exactly what happened. Geelong CEO Steve Hocking has denied the player was pressured into making a deal.
19: I take responsibility for the fact that we didn't lodge it with the AFL and the PA.
18: The defender says he participated fully in the AFL's independent concussion panel process and was comfortable with the outcome. A 17-year-old has been charged in Victoria, accused of leaving notes on shops around Melbourne and regional areas, telling the shop owners to call the commission. The notes referring to the cartel targeting businesses with firebombings linked to organised crime figures. A judge in the US has called Meta a public nuisance, saying the social media giant that owns Instagram and Facebook is fueling a youth mental health crisis. And a powerful cold front is moving over southern Australia. It's bringing lots of rain and windy conditions to WA and South Australia today. That wet weather will hit inland parts of New South Wales later this weekend.
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18: A huge win for the Lions last night. They defeated the third-placed Hawks by 67 points at the Gabba. Hawthorn coach Sam Mitchell admits they're better than that.
20: But we had a lot of missed opportunities in the game. You know, we kicked, missed some shots and missed some skill errors and didn't handle parts of the game well enough, which could have got us some pressure on them, but we weren't able to get close enough to cause them enough trouble.
18: And today the Demons are taking on the Dockers at the G.
21: Since 1882, delicious food, beautiful sunsets and countless memories. The Largs Pier Hotel, for 140 years, a haven by the shore. Cruise 1323 weather.
18: Wet this morning and cloudy with a top of 17 degrees. Showers easing throughout the afternoon. Rain at times tomorrow getting up to 16, and showers easing on Monday.
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26: We acknowledge the traditional owners of the land on which the upcoming match is being played. We would also like to pay our respects to elders past and present.
27: What a spin move by Zach Bailey, who hangs the snake high and through. Oh, it is party time, all right. Alex Bill-Bullen took longer than his own name. Picked up by Nick Dacos. Head toward goal. He is a freak, Nick Dacos.
26: The 2026 Toyota AFL Premiership season.
28: Moore kicks another one. Hawthorn had exploded and blown this game to smithereens.
27: He runs around, bangs it through. 10 for Jezza. Fritsch runs round the corner, opens the end goal and kicks the goal.
26: Every game, every week.
27: Thumping kick. The trigger. Oh, it's a magnificent goal.
29: Oh, Harley Ray. Harley, Harley, Harley's done it again.
30: Frederick takes the snap. Oh, the Dockers. Wolfie Turbo White. Goal after goal after goal.
27: Can he make a man? That is monstrous. And hemmed in on the boundary. He wobbles and warps it. Drips it. And kicks the most stunning goal of all.
26: Welcome to AFL Nation.
27: A late season marker of things to come. Fremantle at the MCG. Can you picture it? It's on the last day. A little taster this Saturday afternoon as the Dockers emerge and break through their purple banner. They come to meet a team that has played the ground as well as any and better than most this season, Melbourne. It's a Saturday afternoon taster. And it's a tasty affair. Melbourne and Fremantle on AFL Nation. We are here for Dee Dee. Say yes to going out after the game with Dee Dee. And Victoria Police, good under pressure. Search Victoria Police Careers. Jared Whately and Adam Simpson still with you. Such is the status of the game. We've brought in the big guns. Stephen Quartermain, hello to your quarters.
31: That's very kind, Joe. Oh, how good is it to be here today? It's a real sniff of September.
32: Yes.
31: Beautiful. I know you are genuinely fired up, Simo, today. I can tell.
32: Am I? Well, I just don't think this is about Fremantle today. I think this is about Melbourne.
31: Okay.
32: Yeah, I think Fremantle, they're three games in front.
31: Yeah.
32: And this for me is not a grand final, you know, whatever your MC. I disagree with everyone.
31: Oh, okay.
32: On all that.
31: Well, you'll disagree with me too.
32: Yes, and Jared. Yeah,
31: blanket.
32: Fire your shot. Blanket. The blanket's here. I think this is Melbourne ready to take on Fremantle? That's my question. They played this ground obviously really well. This is an important game for them, for their position on the ladder. This is not as important for Fremantle. They've won at the MCG plenty of times, Fremantle, in the last 4 years. In fact, I don't think they've lost. So I think this is a Melbourne game,
31: okay.
32: And this is a challenge for them. Can they compete with the big dogs?
31: Well, I just think the Dockers will come here today, make a statement, and then put the queue in the rack for 2 weeks.
32: What statement do they need to make, Steve?
31: They're
32: 3.5 games clear on top of the ladder.
31: Come on, Simo.
32: What do you want, another statement?
31: I want another statement
32: on a statement?
31: Because they won't be here again until grand final day, if they make grand final day.
32: Well,
31: they've got to beat Brisbane in the first week of the finals first.
32: Yeah, that's my point. Yeah. I don't think they're, this is not a listen. We'll be here in 5 weeks. Let's prepare. Let's get the Kylie Minogue before the game to sing. Like, this is not about
2: there's
32: that.
2: There's been some steps that have gone too far.
32: this outside of the ground. There is nothing that's connected to the grand final, and playing at the MCG for the size of the ground, the environment. That's definitely part of the plan. You want to play here as much as you can to connect yourself with the bigger games at the back end of the year. But outside of that, I just think this is business as usual. They've rested Pierce. So if that tells me this is not a precursor. This is a management game. They plan on winning, plan on playing their best, and good luck to Melbourne. That's their attitude. I don't think this is a precursor to the grand final.
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4: G'day, footy fans. 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The Brisbane Lions, 550 into 450. Fremantle still head the way at 3. Plenty of games today, starting with Melbourne against Fremantle at the MCG. Money for the D's to cause the upset, 270 into 245. Fremantle now at $1.55. Sydney off the map against Port Adelaide, as much as $1.15 into $1.08. If you anticipate the power can cause the upset, there's $7 chances to do so. And then both Geelong and Adelaide, all the rage at both just $1.01 when they take on Essendon and Richmond. The big game tomorrow, St Kilda against Carlton. The money for the Blues here, $2.05 into $1.70. The Saints now a $2.15 outsider. And the AFLW commences tomorrow, a game between St Kilda and Carlton. The Saints $2.20, the Blues $1.65. Looking longer term, North Melbourne $1.80 to win a third straight flag. 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
32: Yep.
27: What lies in store, Quarters and Simo?
32: Well, I mean, it's the Melbourne transition versus just the system of Fremantle, isn't it? And who's going to handle the three talls down back for Melbourne? They've been the difference, really. The Fremantle slow starts. Steve, I reckon that's been, out of all the issues, not many of them, they haven't started well, Fremantle. Yeah. So can they start well today? That would be the focus.
2: They finished strongly, though.
32: They know how to finish. Yeah. And I'm not sure they've really needed the Wolfie time. It's been used once in round nine this year, but that's a good byproduct of the juggernaut of Fremantle at the moment. They just haven't needed that inspiration, but they've been pretty resilient this year. It's not like it's been smooth sailing every quarter. They had to come from behind several times, and I wonder if the challenge is for Melbourne. Can they start well? Can they get that buffer and then hold on to it? Because you know they're going to come, Fremantle. You know they're going to bring something even without their skipper. So the biggest damaging player I can see, like, who's going to take Pickett? Because if you just let him run, I just don't know if Fremantle have got a matchup. Like, Johnson did a good job last week on Bontempelli. There was sort of a pseudo matchup there. It kept him really quiet. This guy's different, isn't he?
2: Yeah. Who's going to, on the other end of the scale, who's going to pick up Murphy Reid?
32: Well, Murphy Reid for me, I think West Coast tagged him a few weeks ago and it didn't work. And that was the first, and it was Brady Hoff who did it, who's a really good disciplined run with player. And yeah, so I don't know. I don't know what Melbourne are going to do with that situation, whether they just play. Their transition game's been exceptional, Melbourne. Fremantle go a bit slower every now and then. They're happy to go down the line and get speed off a contest and really get that triangle offense that they've got in the front half working well. So it's going to be a great game. Really looking forward to it. Like I said off the top, I just think it's more about Melbourne today than Fremantle.
2: Cannot wait to see Gorn take on Jackson. But are you surprised the Demons didn't go with two ruckmen, given the fact they've got Cox and
31: Jackson?
32: I just don't think Gawn wants to go off the ball. Like, I part of the preparation of what King's done this year is he's brought in a second ruck to give Gawn a few rests within games, hasn't he, where he's gone forward and just sort of managed his minutes a little bit. But against the big dogs, I think Max has gone, no,
31: just leave it to me.
32: Let's leave that to the big dog here and let me take care of business. So, I mean, these guys played with each other, obviously premiership, and I wonder what the intra-clubs looked like back in the day. One thing's happened, though, Quarters, is Jackson's evolved a little bit.
31: Well, he's a ruck rover, isn't he, almost?
32: Yeah, and he what he was at Melbourne's different now. He's evolved a lot. So I think he's just been a tiny bit off. Jackson had that period, 5 or 6 weeks there, where he was so dominant, and I just think he's just pulled back a little bit, and I think maybe Max has gone the other way. He's gone back to being... Like, who's the All-Australian ruckman, Jared? Who's got it right now?
5: Oh, it's Gawn.
31: Got to be Max.
32: It's Gawn.
5: Yeah. And I think Jackson's in the team, but Gawn's the first ruck.
32: And maybe 5 weeks ago, that could have been a heavier debate. So that's a great matchup. They'll probably nullify each other to a certain degree. And then it gets down to the talent underneath that. So, you know, they don't rely on anyone in the midfield, Fremantle, anymore. And Reed's the half forward that pops up and gets off the chain all the time.
31: I know they've been ridiculously miserly in recent times, the Dockers, in defence. Do you think, is it a fair comment for me to say that maybe their only perhaps little weakness might be down back with Ryan, Cox and Pierce?
32: I think Cox and Ryan are the two ones that look vulnerable, just the way they play. Sometimes they look a little bit like Tommy Varas last night, just a step off, don't they? And it depends up on the matchups, but they're a system-based defence. They don't rely on one particular player, although I reckon Pierce has won them 3 or 4 games this year.
31: No question.
32: So to have him not there today, this is not the most damaging forward line in the competition in Melbourne, but it's going to be about what happens up the ground. Can Melbourne deny some of the clean entries that Fremantle get themselves? Because those three forwards for Fremantle, they're the danger. You know, one of them is going to kick 5 today. That's sort of a lock, isn't it? And they'll probably kick 8 between the 3 of them. And that's what the challenge every week when you play Fremantle. And they don't get injured. They play every week.
31: Amos was in doubt and he's passed a fitness test, obviously, yesterday or this morning, because he is playing. So both teams have selected. There was a little question mark about him, but he's out there. He wants to play.
32: Yeah. And we won't see. So last week we see the Bulldogs, who were trying a different system. They get numbers back and try and slingshot. Melbourne get numbers back, but they don't get stuck. They don't die trying. So that's the difference from what Fremantle would have got last week, dealing with some of the numbers, and Melbourne will do that today, but the way that Melbourne slingshot from their back half, they've been doing that all year, so can Fremantle stop that? That'll be the first priority, take away the corridor. I just don't know what to scout when you're looking at Fremantle. What do you take away first? What are you trying to do? It's a difficult, you have to dig a bit deeper about it. What's the number one strength of Fremantle?
31: Well, what you said earlier, I'd be trying to take away Reed.
32: So Reed's the first. But what's the team priority? You know, is it deny entries? Is it protect the corridor? Is it you've got to win the contest? Is it a clearance game? I just feel like they're a hard team to scout because they're top four at everything. And we said this at the start of the year. Don't be number one at one thing. Be top four at everything. And they've ticked that box. So it comes down to, can our system just be better than theirs? Because you take away one thing and they've got several other avenues to... Like, Fredericks won't get a kick for 4 weeks and then he'd be the match winner in the fifth week because the open side game's opened up for him. And that's why Fremantle are so good this year.
5: Well, it could be an unmissable moment today for Drinkwise. You won't miss a moment if you drink wise.
32: Well, I think if Melbourne can win, it's got to be Pickett, and it's probably the Pickett-Gawn relationship. And can he go forward and kick his 3 or 4 as well? That's for me is the key to Melbourne having a win, is Pickett's got to have his best day out.
5: Choose to drink wise. The warm-ups continuing for Reema, who's running hot with more than 80 years of manufacturing hot water in Australia. It's got to be Reema.
32: Well, Brayshaw's the one who's changed his role this year. I always thought that the Dockers were missing a dunkly type, Jared. Just someone who's going to manage the opposition, manage the corridor, be the sweeper at a stoppage, don't be on the offence all the time. And I think he's developed his game into more of a sacrificial role. So he's probably not a glorified player, but he's important to their mix-up.
31: How important is stability? When you won the flag a few years back, so far Freo have had 11 players that have played every game this year, number one in the comp. Never had that?
32: No, we lost Nat Nui and Shepherd, and we did it a bit tougher, Steve. You know, easy run. He didn't play North 3 times in Bunbury either. So there's They've had a great season off the track.
6: Yeah.
32: Their gym work, they look strong. They look like they know how to break the tackles. They play the modern game. Their availability has been excellent, and their on-field leadership is almost their biggest strength above all that we spoke about before.
5: Caleb Sarong attending the coin toss in the absence of Alex Pearce. Max Gawn obviously there for Melbourne.
31: Expecting 38,000, Jared. I would have thought hopefully they can crack 40 with the weather being so nice.
5: Max has just pointed back over his shoulder. The Demons are going to kick to the City End in this opening term as we look at it. So that's the end of the Ream warm-ups. Who's running hot with more than 80 years of manufacturing hot water in Australia? It's got to be Ream. Who are you tipping, Simo?
32: I'm going to go Fremantle. I just heard the Wharfie time. This is the bell of the Wharfie time.
5: Got to be...
32: Is that allowed?
5: Got to be careful you don't accidentally fuel it. So this is Melbourne's bells on the way to the opening siren.
32: That's the same song. Oh, that's that's an alarming situation.
5: That has been known to cause punch-ups in nightclubs. Post-grand finals stealing someone else's song.
32: Melbourne has just played Wharfie time. Well, there you go. That's in the review on Monday. I think Fremantle will just come in from a mature point of view. This is not their first rodeo. I reckon they'll just get it done.
5: This has been the pre-game show for Early Pay Working Capital Finance. For what comes next, Early Pay. That clears the way. Head to our positions in winter sunshine. Shadows of the member stand creeping over the field, but a lovely atmosphere, a lovely setting for a Saturday afternoon in winter and a taste of what's to come. Come spring.
32: Murphy Reid and Tolsop, centre-half forward.
31: And we start proceedings with the two best ruckmen in the competition. It's Gawn against Jackson. Jackson got a beautiful tap to Bolt, but he couldn't get a handle on it, and it's picked up by Gawn. And he bangs it straight away inside 50 for the Demons. No mark, ball falls to ground. Freo have possession. Warner with his head over it, can't pick it up. Johnson is tackled, and it'll be a stoppage in the forward pocket. But the Demons kicking to the City, and the ball's on the members' side. And Melbourne have first crack at opening the scoring this afternoon.
5: Up she goes in the pocket. Gawn swatted it down. Johnson was there, though, able to feed it to Bolton. Links the hand pass over the top to Clark. Frederick coming out of halfback. The Dockers move it quickly. Lever's well set down the line. He makes the spoil against Amos. Witkowski's the first of the crummers. Ran into Langford. Got caught. Able to release. Bolton on the turn. Looks inboard. Missed the kick that he was looking for. But the mark has dropped. It's back into disputes. And it'll be balled up at left half forward for the Dockers.
32: Tholes drop on to Murphy Reid. He's going everywhere. Started half forward, he's gone up to the stoppage.
31: From the stoppage, Bolton overran it. Picked up by Sharp. Now it spills. Here to Sparrow, who bangs it to half forward. Van Rooyen, clever little tap to Petty. He's been in good form. He's immediately wrapped up and tackled by Warner. We'll have another stoppage slightly in Melbourne's attacking half on the members' side.
32: A Bolton on Pickett, which is... That will be the biggest leg rope in the history of the AFL if that continues. You see a changeover now. Johnson's on him.
31: Gawn again, the tap. Taken by Steele. Loses it and does throw, says the umpire. Advantage paid. So the Dockers are away. Through Sarong, inside 50. Beautiful kick to Voss. He thought about playing on. But he'll go back directly in front and he'll be kicking from 49 metres out at the punt road end.
32: And we get a free kick, centre-back stoppage to Fremantle. They took advantage just while everyone was sort of wondering what happened. Sarong takes advantage and uses the open side for Voss, who I think plays this ground really well. I think last time he was here, may have been an Essendon game, Jared, when he kicked the 5 goals.
31: Well, love him or loathe him, he's having an excellent season. Patrick Voss line up directly in front. A little stutter from 49 metres out. It's a beautiful looking kick. He punches the air. Shows the biceps to the crowd and the Dockers are away.
5: He's going out to the two bays of Docker fans over on the southern side. That was awesome.
32: Run to the open side and done the Popeye Cobra. And it was a great finish. A little stutter step, a bit of a Josh Kennedy stutter step, but to kick at 50 metres. Good early settler for Fremantle. They look like they're trying to go reasonably quick from the back half. And for Melbourne, they haven't done a lot wrong. It was just the first chain of possession where the open side was free.
5: So those matchups are McDonald on Voss. So that's McDonald is at the end. He's declared that. Lever on Amos and Turner on Tracy. So that's the first of Simo forecast 8 for those 3. 8 might only be par. Let's see. 3 minutes in.
27: Gawn takes it out of the ruck, popped the hand pass to nobody in particular, so he goes and gets it himself, two in a row, off to Pickett, shimmies his way clear, hand pass to Sparrow, should kick the goal, bounces it in the square and sees it home. Perfect Melbourne football. Gawn and Cozzy and Sparrow and the immediate answer. One goal apiece. More of that, please.
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32: Got a round of applause from Steve Quartermain in the front row. And it was Gawn Pickett, and they're the two that are going to potentially be the difference. I think Gawn's on top of Jackson in the ruck work at the moment. Had the opportunity to grab out of the ruck on the first bounce as well. So when you can grab it out of the middle and bring others into the game, it wasn't a perfect handball from Gawn, but it finds Pickett running through the corridor, got the overlap. And the Sparrow kick, it was heading offline. You sort of knew it was going to bounce to the right, didn't you? The way the kick travelled through the air. So two stoppage goals to start the game.
6: Tyre Power scoreboard, your trusted tyre experts. One goal each to the Demons and the Dockers. And the stoppage in the middle could have been a bit of a high tackle. Umpire let it go. We'll have another stoppage in the middle. Right in the centre circle. Up it goes quickly. Jackson this time to Bolton. Nicely done. Releases to Clark. Goes backwards a little bit to Chapman. Now measures the kick on the right boot to the Shane Warne stand side wing, but it was to no one in particular. Rivers is there. He falls on top of the footy. Umpire's kind and says, oh, ball it up. Dockers heading to the punt road end. Gawn smashes it forward into space. Chapman gets there first. He's tackled by Chandler. And another stoppage on the outer wing.
32: I see some stoppages today. Both teams are sending a forward up. Very congested around the ball.
27: Gawn reaches around. Langdon underneath, fed it up to Gawn, who works it out the back for Rivers. Links it up to Windsor. About to be run down. Gets his kick away in the nick of time. And Fritsch drawn forward right at the 50 to mark. Ryan took a couple of liberties there, and the umpire's right on the spot to drag him back to where he should be.
32: Has he got the distance? He's going to have to kick it 54 metres. No real breeze to speak of.
27: It swirls around in here, but this should be protected by the Ponsford stand. Bailey Fritsch from centre-half forward. Left foot drop punt is on its way. Contact was pure. Hit the right-hand post. It came veering right late. That gives a little indication of what the wind is doing. Melbourne lead by that point.
32: Well, this is where Fremantle sort of embrace the slow play. They're happy to go long to a contest over a couple of short passes. Let's see what happens here.
6: Ryan kicks to McDonald. He's still deep in defensive 50 on the members' side. Brothers playing on opposing sides today as Jackson takes an excellent mark on the members' wing.
32: That's the MO.
6: Shorts it to Warner. He likewise goes to Brazier, who's spilt an easy mark. Turnover. Petty takes the mark at half forward. He's got Fritsch in support. Decides to go long. It's not a bad kick. Sets up his teammate, but too good. Chapman takes the mark deep in defence. Oh, he went short to Warner.
32: Lucky there, weren't they?
6: And this time they don't make any mistake. Another short pass. Hits Clark on the chest. Lucky let off there for the Dockers. Basic mistake. Don't see that too often from Andrew Brayshaw. Chapman again stabs the pass and didn't quite hit his target. But Reed's good enough to get the ball. It kicks to Johnson, who through traffic got the handball to McDonald. Back to Reed, sweeping handball to Switkowski, and here's an opportunity for the Dockers to push forward.
27: A good build-up. He just checked the kick off the outside of the boot for Bolton, and now up to full forward. A one-on-one, Voss and McDonald. It cleared them and trickled through from behind on the far side of the posts. Threatened to dive back in. Scores a level, 1-1 apiece. 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
32: I wonder if the sun's doing anything today. It's cut in half, really. What stand are we in? Jerry, what do we call this one?
6: The members.
32: The members' stands. It's casting a big shadow right in the middle of the ground.
6: Demons go up the guts. It's Jackson against Gawn, and Jackson wins out, takes the mark. Gives it back to Clark, who bangs it long to the big fellas up forward. Amos is wrestling with his opponent. Bolton has a fresh air. He picked up by Voss. Can he break the tackle? He can't. He almost threw it to Dudley. Dudley has a shot! It's a goal. Now, all the Melbourne players are saying they're all doing the TV replay. Might have touched the post.
31: About five Melbourne players rushed to the goal umpire. So it was a Dudley goal at the moment. But we shall have a review. Bolton was the fresh airy.
32: Look at the snicko, Steve, at this ground.
31: Yes, yep. They do.
32: Like a little ricochet as the players are sort of setting up for the kick-in.
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32: The umpire's calling back into the centre bounce.
31: So it looks like we're going to have it's going to be a goal. Despite the protest from about four or five Melbourne players.
5: There's nothing on that replay to suggest that it's anywhere near the post.
31: Okay. And accordingly, it's a goal to Frio.
5: They lead it by six. In the middle, a whistle, a free kick to Jackson. This is Milman. We're threatening to get out. Hand pass to Young. Forward of the play to Sarong. Lots of options inside 50. Weighted it perfectly. And Voss is on the flowing lead.
32: See Max Gorn. Is he walking towards the umpire right now? Just having a conversation about what did I do wrong as he continues on in the pocket. I don't think it's too just going on with it.
5: He's trying to understand rather than object or be demonstrative. Patrick Voss with one already. Stutters his way in. Right foot drop punts. Doubles up. Patrick Voss is away, which is typically a good sign for Fremantle. They put two together quickly and lead it 3-1-19 to Melbourne 1-1-7. So they would be running hot for Ream. Who's running hot this winter? Ream, of course.
32: Well, he's got a fair argument.
31: Yeah.
32: Gorn, because they both jump early into each other. I think Gorn prefers it that way. He's always going to overpower a little bit. That doesn't mean it's a free kick, and it's a costly one. It's a score from a centre ball up. And just not quite sure that's necessary. It looked like a pretty good ruck contest to me.
31: So a bit of breathing space early for the Dockers. 19 plays 7. Once again, it'll be Gorn v. Jackson. Give that one to Jackson. Got it to Sarong, to Young. Back to Jackson. Handball's back to Young. Evades the tackler. Now swings onto the left, puts it back inside 50. Frederick sets himself. Tracy from behind couldn't take the mark. McDonald's all wrapped up. Ball up for grabs. And we'll have a stoppage directly in front of the Dockers' goal at the Pump Road end, 50 metres out.
32: They look dangerous, don't they? You're going at 80% scoring efficiency in the side there, forward 50.
5: Cox and Gorn. Jackson plays Ruck Rover. Has it in the tackle of McDonald. No whistle. Rivers, Sparrow found a path through. It was a good effort. Kicks to the broadcast wing. Bouncing ball eludes Fritsch. Dockers have got numbers around it. Brennan Cox on return. Uses McVee, the former D. Draws a boo or two. Van Rooyen charges down the hand pass of Clark, but Clark wins it right back. So the Dockers open up with a hand pass. At Dudley, worked it on. Sarong brings it out wide. Kick comes from O'Driscoll. Amos couldn't help it, Mark. Lever arrives late.
31: That was good hands, wasn't it?
32: Well, it's a great clip for Wednesday night on 360 because Tracy's the one leading in front and he just leads for space behind him. And the kicker has two options. He can go short to Tracy or just elevate the kick for the vacuum space Tracy's provided. A great system, good connection and really good hands in the end, Steve.
5: 48 goals to his name, Jiamis. We've got a glut in the 50s, so to get a look at the Coleman, you've got to tick over the half century. Amos's first look is a beautiful looking kick. Rode it through for a major, his 49th of the season, and Fremantle looking ominous. 4-1-25 to Melbourne 1-1-7. We've gone 12 and a half minutes on the Sherlock wheelbarrows and carts clock available at Bunnings Warehouse.
31: Dockers making a statement, Jared.
32: Yes. They're not. Hey, I think Melbourne are making a statement. They're not up to it. That's what. This is business as usual for me. This is what I've been seeing all year with Fremantle. Their avenues to the forward 50 have been pretty sharp today, whether it's a clearance or it's a back half transition. And then the forward line operates in a system. It's not. Nothing's chaos. It's all planned. So Tracy plays higher. He leads. If you drop off him, you'll hit him. If you go with him, he'll go over your top. and you got Amos and Voss behind. So as we see the second rucks entering the game.
31: Cox, clear winner in the ruck contest there. Picked up by Bolton. Handballs back into the centre circle to Johnson. Johnson now decides again to bang it long. Levers got in front here of Amos. Didn't get the kindest of bounces. Bowie picks it off to Turner, to Tolstrup. Back to Bowie, who's harassed by Voss. Tolstrup's got to be clean here, and is. He spots up Jaff, still deep in defensive 50 as he moves the ball to the members' side. Looking for Van Rooyen, couldn't take the mark, but his recovery was good, and he gives the handball off to Langford, and the D's are away.
27: Brought it up to halfway for Chandler. Melbourne need one here. Hand pass to Steele, drew pressure. Quick hand release though. Langford, clean bowled by the bouncing ball. Worked hard though to keep it in his possession. Chandler now up to full four. They need Jefferson to lead from behind. Salem plays Crummer. Works it around to Laurie. No good at all with the snap. He was 20 out directly in front. He sprayed it left and kicked it out on the full.
32: Yeah, that was an important piece of play. Only had five inside 50s.
31: Erasmus has the free kick in the back pocket. Chooses the Shane Warne stand side. Melbourne might regain possession here. Sparrow to Tolstrup. Beautiful measured kick inside 50. Hits up Chandler, who line up directly in front. 45 out.
32: Important turnover in the front half. They're going to be competitive today. They're going to have to get the front half game going. They're going at 33% efficiency in their forward line as opposed to 71 for Fremantle.
31: Cade Chandler playing game 99 this afternoon. Directly in front, City End from 45. Oh, and no problem for him. Lovely finish. The Demons get one back through Cade Chandler, and on the Tyre Power scoreboard with trusted tyre experts. It's the Fremantle Dockers 4-1-25. The D's are 2-1-13.
32: Feeling if they can just get enough supply, it's going to be a really good game. If they can't get this midfield battle more competitive, it could be a long day for Melbourne. So really important response, because one more goal would have made it a fair challenge. And Fremantle, the wrong criticism of their starts, they've been a bit off. They've started well today, and for Melbourne to respond like that was critical. In particular now, we've got Van Ruin versus Cox, and it's just a mismatch. Where do you want the ball if you're Fremantle?
27: AFL Nation for DD. Say yes, IDD, and Victoria Police careers apply now. Cox rises high in the middle, wins the punch. There was a bit of contact on Van Ruin when he didn't have the footy.
32: Doing it all day.
27: Van Ruin kicks the D's up inside the 50. Penny had it knocked away underneath. Fitzgerald tosses it to the teeth of goal. McVeigh stopped it in its tracks. Petty kept it going. O'Driscoll wore the tackle of Petty. Umpire has a look and decides to pull it up. Left full forward.
32: Cox goes into this ruck work and Van Ruin sits behind the play and provides a bit more support to the back half.
27: Petty to ruck against Cox. Cox taps Shark by Steele. Off to Laurie. Trickles it home for a goal. He was tied up against the behind post, but such is the skill of the modern-day player. It prevented very little challenge for Bailey Laurie. And the D's string a couple together. Tyre Power scoreboard, hit the power with your trusted tyre experts. 3-1-19, chasing Fremantle, 4-1-25. Adam Simpson for Sheen Panel Service.
32: Well, I kick those two goals while Gawn's been off the ground. And isn't it the modern-day footballer, Jared, but Laurie can't kick a left footer 25 metres, but he can dribble the ball on the boundary line on his other foot. It's just a modern game. And in two important goals, it's probably come out of the blue a little bit. Stoppage goals as well. There's been a lot of stoppage scores. There's been four goals kicked in stoppage so far this quarter.
31: Gawn is back from a very short breather, and he'll take on Cox in the middle. Cox rose high, beautiful tap to Johnson. Couldn't hit a target by hand. Sparrow's racked up by a couple of Dockers, and another ball up in the middle of the MCG. Been going almost 18 minutes in this first term on the Sherlock Wilbarrow clock. The Dockers by 6 points. Cox the tap, looking for Young, picked up by Gawn. Hacks it on the boot to half forward, members' side. Getting there first is Sharp, paddles, can't quite control it. Windsor tried to tap it onto a teammate unsuccessfully. That's a throw from Erasmus, yes. And he's been pinged. Good tackle by Steele. Right in front of the members. Pickett provides support, gets the handball received and pumps it long inside 50. Cox sets himself. That's Mason Cox. And takes a lovely mark in defence for Freo.
5: He's going to play it backwards inside.
27: Oh, shockingly, straight to Laurie who kicks the goal. Hands to the head for Mason Cox. He's going to get told all about it. If you carry on in the manner that he does, you've got a cop it coming the other way. Laurie's kicked two in a row. The scores are level. Excellent. 19 minutes to get the half started. 4-1 apiece. And that is a big moment, Adam Simpson.
32: Well, not enough players have gone over to Cox in my eyes. There's only been one or two. And Max Gorney decided not to go into the forward 50. Quite often waits on the outside and let his man go in. And Cox took a really good mark, intercept mark, and then to try and switch the ball. That's not his flags. His flags are too small for that. Just handball or get it down the line. There's no switch kicking to be done if you're Mason Cox.
31: The man who let him know about it most was Harrison Petty, who's been on the receiving end a few times. So
32: it's happened again. Gorn's gone across the line.
31: Free kick to Cox.
32: Fell for the bluff,
31: So Mason Cox drives a long ball straight down the middle, inside 50. Jack, lovely mark from the side. Collided into it.
32: What's his knock? Why is he getting a consistent game at Hawthorn or Melbourne?
31: Oh, he had a few in front of him, like Impey and Amon, amongst others. So he was playing that position and just was the next one in the queue.
27: He brings it expansively to the near side for Rivers. The link-up play to Lever. Kicks the D's down the wing, not to terribly great effect. Spoil made by Warner, who's pushed out over the boundary by Petty. Should be a free kick. And it is. It's pushed flush in the back toward the fence. So Warner's ball brings it around to Clark. Back to Warner.
32: Oh, that's
27: Petty just drags down Clark. So he's taken the angry pills, Petty.
32: Yeah. They're calling it back, though. Not a bad free kick to give.
27: He was downfield to Warner, but he wasn't terribly far downfield. A stationary play instead of the flowing build-up. But Erasmus is the spare man. Kicks up inside the 50. Too tall for Amos. Got away from Lever as well. Ball was loose momentarily in the pocket. Knocked up to Rivers. Around to Lever. Sharp hand pass to Tom McDonald. Kicks it long down the line. Oscar McDonald had bounced off his face and Sharp is onto it. Has a bounce up at halfway. Sets the ball toward the 50. Good looking kick to Windsor. Outworked his man. Kicks to full forward for Fritsch. It just eluded him. Chapman dropped it. Oh. Pickett lunged at the footy. Grabbed it. Stole it. Goal. Only the very best can do that. His genius again in front of us. Cosy Pickett. Big Tom Cruise style. Sort of left and it stopped and came back to it.
32: On a string.
31: Wonderful. Everyone like was yo-yo. Falling over, and he just, the balance of Pickett just
32: does it all the time. It's, you know, you see Wardlaw desperation the other night. He's got the same type of desperation where he can just strip you like no one else can, and then to get back on it, dribble goal from the top of the square. So, what a great response from Melbourne. Got the game played in their half, denied some entries. Gorn's just got to get his centre bounce stuff fixed a little bit. Giving away two free kicks this quarter. Outside of that, a great response. It's game on.
31: That was a Tasman Butchers Snag of the Day nominee, the meat specialists. Start things in the middle again as Jackson gives the handball off to Bolton, who has a bounce and goes for a run. Drills a long ball inside 50. Shane Warne stands side. Ooh. Throwing his right around with Tracy. He's cleaned up Jack down the middle. It was a beautiful old-fashioned hip and shoulder. And he is shaken and stirred.
32: Is it fair?
31: Yes.
32: Okay, I was just asking.
31: Good old-fashioned hip and shoulder. Jared's usually the expert on these matters, though. I'm not sure if he's approving. In the meantime, Tolstrup gets it, hacks it back outside. Defensive 50. Jefferson's there, falling on top of him. As Johnson will have a ball up. Was it fair, Jared, or are you not so sure?
27: Well, it's right down the middle. The only question in the modern setup is whether it got the chin as well as the body. That's all. He's okay, Jan, so I suspect it's okay.
31: Ball's on the wing, taken by Oscar McDonald, who breaks a tackle. Kicks to Tracy, who takes a diving mark in front of Turner. Too far out to score. He gets things moving quickly. It's a long ball. Switkowski's his target. Got it. Beautiful kick. And Switkowski did not let him down. He's taken an excellent mark. He's 10 metres out on a 45-degree angle at the punt road end.
32: It's really hard to explain the system on the radio, guys, but it is such a well-oiled machine. Everyone's running to a predicted spot. Give the kicker multiple options. This time it was a sliding kick.
31: And Switkowski, despite the fact he's 10 metres out, was going to kick it around the corner. And no problem there. Sam Switkowski gets his first. The Dockers fifth, and this is a great game.
32: Old-fashioned shootout.
31: 5-1, 31, each of two on the Tyre Power scoreboard. 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
32: Just the contrast from last week, wasn't it, with the Bulldogs and what they were trying to do. And you look at today and stoppages are important. That's what we're seeing at the moment. There's 5 goals kicks from stoppages, 10 goals for the quarter. And any type of held ball 70 metres out, Fremantle work a system, and it's based around giving the kicker multiple options. There's a short lead, there's a deep lead, and there's a sliding lead, and they're never getting each other's way. So the kicker's got 3 options to take, and that particular occasion it was a sliding lead that gets it done.
5: Coach of the day for Henley Homes. Henley helps first home buyers. 31 apiece, 25 minutes played of the opening term. Jackson out the back to Brayshaw, links it up to Sarong. Dockers coming forward with purpose. Amos was the target, he got caught behind. He took hold of Lever and gave away the free kick. Melbourne allowed to claim the advantage. Turner brings it out the near side for Pickett. The runner is Rivers. Checks up his kick. Sparrow, defensive side of the middle. Pickett goes by, didn't give. Cuts back inboard instead. Kick to centre half forward, Fritsch the targets. Couldn't hang on to the mark because he had one arm dragged down by Ryan. Fritsch uses it quickly. Separation in the pocket. Jefferson, Latespool, Chapman sharp on the snap. Right to the teeth of goal. They all fall down. It took a bounce. Where did it bounce? It threatened to go through for a moment on a right angle and hit the post.
32: Just a great indicator. Kick from Sparrow, centre half back, right into the corridor.
5: These by a point.
31: McVee drives it long to the wing members' side, not further forward by Tracy, but only as far as Tolstrup, who regains possession for Melbourne. To Steele, to Rivers, back to Tolstrup, who kicks inside 50. It's over the head of his couple of Melbourne forwards. It's into space now, and Johnson is happy to see it over the line for a throw. And in Melbourne's forward pocket at the City end, Shane Warne stand side. They lead 32-31. As we near quarter time. And it comes. Jackson the tap, taken by Sparrow to Windsor. Gets the handball to Langford, then lost it. Picked up by Sarong. Good handball to Young, who punches one back into the corridor. And this is good ball movement from the Dockers. Very slick. Tracy goes for home. There's no one there. It's into the pocket. And in the end, it trickles through for a behind. Gee, that was quick transition.
32: Can go quick. Tolstrup's done a pretty good job on Reid. Reid just had the 2 possessions so far. That's a big tick for Melbourne's coaching staff.
5: 32 each of 2. Langdon brings it out beyond the defensive 50 to Tolstrup. Under the Warne stand. Kicks on the 45 to Fritsch. Another couple in the long sleeves this afternoon. Wanders out to the left. Kicks it long up the line. Needs Van Rooyen. Brought it to ground. He and Jefferson are both around it. Van Rooyen hand-passed it out. Chandler. They have it back to Steele. He got taken high. He's hit in the hole. And Young ran into him. Well, Murphy Reed's just in a spot of bother here. Crumpled on the turf. Rises now. But he's hunched down and looking quite sore. Steele with footy in hand. Has a look up into the pocket. He's played that, hoping for Van Rooyen. Chapman's done some excellent things so far.
31: I think Reid got one where it hurts, Jeff.
5: Yeah. Oh, okay.
32: Yeah, the trainer's given the thumbs up.
5: Relatively speaking, he'll be okay.
32: The back of the heel in the groin region.
5: Chapman, 1% is -1 refrigerated transport.
31: Thrown in Melbourne's forward pocket. Gorn just grabbed it out of the ruck. got the handball off to Windsor, who had a fresh area and he's gone holding the ball. Free kick to the Dockers in the back pocket. 32. Both the Dockers and the Demons at the moment, 5-2 apiece as we near quarter time. 28 minutes gone. Long kick out. Gorn's in front, takes a strong mark in front of Jackson. So it'll be coming back in very quickly.
32: Who's winning that battle? Quarters? Even?
31: Even. Given the fact Max has given away a couple of frees.
32: Yeah.
31: Gorn goes short to Jaff. He's recovered from that heavy hip and shoulder. Worn wing, drills it long to the hot spot. 25 out. Gathered by Chapman. He's tackled by Langford. And another stoppage. 20 out from the Demons' goal at the City End.
5: It's a handicap match, Gorn versus Jackson and the umps at the moment. Knocked out the side, Young onto it, Chandler onto him. Go again.
32: Been 25 stoppages this quarter. Pretty high.
5: Gorn out the back, Young kept it away. Worked it to McVee, who threw her under the boot, kicked it out wide, pitched and came back into the field of play. Well trapped by Turner. Hound pass to Steele, gives a little bit of ground. Tom McDonald's free kick comes back to Steele, who was failed by Voss after he got rid of it. Brings it up for Windsor, right on the 50.
32: There's 2.5 minutes to go. A really good 5 minutes of field position without scoring, Melbourne. Got the distance. Might be a little breeze, Jared. He's kicking. He's going to have to kick this 60 unless he pull kicks it late.
5: Bolton's heels are on the paint of 50. Left half forwards. Caleb Windsor watches the shot clock tick down. Now begins his approach. So what has Windsor got in him? Windsor with the right foot drop punt. It's a real wobbler. Spoils are made. Gorn's the crummer. Hand passes it out to Rivers. It bounced and made him wait, so he had to lay the tackle on Switkowski instead. And all that for naught.
32: Yeah, the Dockers have got the anchor up, which is a probably finished the quarter up sign.
31: On the stoppage. Picked up by Brayshaw. Got it to Young. Back to the wing, but it's all Melbourne here. And the mark is taken uncontested by Turner. He goes back into the middle of the MCG to Tolstrup. He'll turn goes short to the lead provided by Bowie. At half forward, Warn side of the ground. Now he chooses the pocket. Pickett went up high, no mark for the ball. Umpire forced to ball it up again. 30 metres out from Melbourne's goal. 32 points apiece. We have 58 seconds remaining in the first term. Thrown up quickly. Gorn the tap. Pickett tried to fake for the free kick and got it. Well, I'm not so sure about that one, but the umpire was.
32: It's the worst free kick of the round so far.
31: So my first impression was right.
32: I think you'll find that the head flung back and too many Fremantle players.
5: Oh, no, that's terrible.
31: Yeah, my first impression was right. That is absolute. Can you be
5: he should actually
31: staging, he even though he got the free kick?
5: Absolutely, and he should be. He
31: so picking around the corner, he doesn't make the distance from 30 metres out.
5: Did the right thing.
31: And the gods have spoken.
5: And we got guilty conscience got him, quarters.
31: Anyway, we've got to throw in the forward pocket, and that was in the end, that was the fair result.
32: The supporters all thought it was there, though.
5: Left forward pocket for the D's. There's 19 seconds to work with here. Gorn to the front, brought it down near Pickett, but Brayshaw got in the way, tumbles the kick. Frederick, it's his job to hold it up. He couldn't. Langdon to Pickett from the boundary to full forward. Gorn got it off the hands of Jackson, then dropped it cold in the tackle. They close in and it's a ball up.
32: They've got 4 seconds to manage this. Maybe even less.
5: Less. Pickett was on the fly. Through. And it's a ball up.
32: They've got 4 seconds to manage this. Maybe even less.
5: Less. Pickett was on the fly.

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18: Brewster Wrong, inside 50, beautiful kick to Voss. He thought about playing on from 49 metres out. It's a beautiful looking kick. He touches the air, shows the biceps to the crowd, and the Dockers are away.
19: Shimmies his way clear, hand pass to Sparrow, should kick the goal, bounces it in the square and sees it home. Perfect Melbourne football.
18: Pumps it long inside 50. Cox sets himself. That's Mason Cox.
20: Going to play it backwards and sideways.
19: Oh, shockingly, straight to Laurie, who kicks the goal. Hands to the head for Mason Cox. Chapman dropped it. Pickett lunged at the footy.

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2: Well, what a great first quarter. You know, it's dead even. 10 goals kicked. I think if you had to pick a side who would be more happy, it's probably Melbourne. If you still see Fremantle in their huddle, late to come out with final instructions. Fremantle have only had one turnover in the front half. They've only had seven turnovers for the whole quarter, and their efficiency's got the job done with the front half. I think if Melbourne have done it a little bit harder, half a couple of free kicks out of the middle, they've been a pretty complete quarter. Field position, 16 inside 50s to 13. They're plus 14 contested possessions, Melbourne, and all of them are post-clearance. So they're working a little bit harder and scoring a little bit more effectively when they go in their front half. And Pickett and Gawn are in the top four possession getters, which is always a good sign.
3: Stats for AIA, do it for life. We start quarter number two. Here's Jared Waitley.
1: Gawn, clear tap. Sarong, though, sharked it. Kicks the Dockers near half forward. Bolton had it spoiled by Tolstrup. Sharp underneath, good little tap. Bowie, Sparrow, Pickett, kept it lively. Tolstrup into a dead end, named Tracy, and nailed holding the ball.
2: That
1: should be reversed. Jackson came in and pushed him over.
2: He did dive, but required.
4: 10 seconds after the free kick's paid.
2: Should have been reversed.
1: Josh Tracy, 43 goals, 26 from his set shots. Centre half forward. He has a behind so far this afternoon. Tracy, that is a raking kick. Perfect parabola. And through for a goal. That is covering the long range with style. Breaks the deadlock. 6-2, 38, Fremantle. 5-2, 32, Melbourne. The Robot Building Supply scoreboard, robots got it.
2: Well, they've got their leading patterns, they've got their marking ability. One of the real strengths of that forward line is their pressure. Tolstrup didn't know he was coming. Not many key forwards can do that. And he hit that ball. That went, if you're playing golf, Steve, that's gone 260.
1: Yes.
2: Slight fade. It's a fantastic kick. We've seen several shots outside of 50 today, and that one was pure.
3: Now that goal puts the Dockers in front by 6 points. It goes in the middle. Jackson got it, the tap against Gawn to no one in particular. Picked up by Fitzgerald to Sparrow. It's a wild handball and forces the turnover. But Brayshaw's run down and he's gone holding the ball. Well done by Fitzgerald to win it back for the Demons. Just back of the centre square. Melbourne going to the punt road end in quarter number two. Fitzgerald goes short to Jaff.
2: Brayshaw just the three possessions so far today.
3: To Bowie, you got pushed after the mark. Umpire said, get up.
2: A couple of dives today, the Melbourne boys.
3: Bowie at half back. Kicks it long. Van Rooyen sets himself third man up. Couldn't quite take the mark. Jefferson. Supporting the tackle. We'll have a ball up. 55 out from the Demons' goal. Members side, punt road end. Tossed up quickly. Gawn the tap into space. Gathered by Laurie. Now Pickett, oh, he absolutely threw that out to Van Rooyen. Umpire let it go. Coming through as Erasmus. Well done to Sarong. Now Young sweeps the handball to half back. Good chain. It was built up by McVee to Jackson. Back to McVee. Goes to half ball to Switkowski, who measures the kick short to Frederick. He will play on. He'll kick it into the pocket. And again, great transition from the Fremantle Dockers. And Voss is going to end up with a shot at goal. 25 metres out on a 50-degree angle.
2: McVay's hurt here. Got bumped after the ball. It was like a fair hip and shoulder. Going through the corridor.
4: It's not fair if it happened after he got rid of it.
2: That's true. It wasn't down the field either.
3: So Voss, despite the fact he's only 25, he will also kick around the corner. But he makes no mistake. He's got three. And all of a sudden, in the blink of an eye, Fremantle lead by two goals. 7-2-44 to 5-2-32 early in the second quarter on the Robot Building Supply scoreboard. Robots got it.
2: Great transition, wasn't it? It was a turnover. It was a stoppage centre back for Fremantle. They transition through the corridor, get the overlap, and that's when Fredericks comes into play. He's the fat side forward. quite often doesn't get a lot of opportunities in straight line games, but when you come back through the corridor and you're forced to press from the inside, you do get a free forward on the open side, and he plays that role so well. Always holds his width just in case. And it worked off well then.
3: Patrick Voss likes the MCG.
5: Yes.
3: He's got three already. Could be headed for a bag.
5: Our major partner is 420 Pies, Australia's original fan food. Gorn reaches up, wins the tap. Sparrow missed Pickett with the hand pass. He got knocked off his, and it's at centre half back for the D's. The Dockers are swarming. Gorn tackled Jackson like he meant it. Fitzgerald and Sparrow up to half forward. Plenty against Petty in the air. It left Chandler underfoot. Windsor into open space. Not really the great effect. Warner disrupted the play. Laurie wins it right back for the D's with excellent harassment underneath. He gives it up, though, to Erasmus. Brennan Cox out the back to O'Driscoll, searching for a target beyond the defensive 50. And Tracy, leading the long way from home to be just that, hangs it up down the line. Brayshaw had to wait a long time. Sparrow the spoil. Brayshaw back after it. Tackled to the boundary. Good, honest contest. Throw it in under the warm stand. AFL Nation for Didi. Say yes, IDD, and for Victoria Police, careers apply now. It's the Dockers by 12.
2: Sparrow up to 11 possessions. Pickett the 10. Clark has 8. Sarong has 8 for Fremantle.
3: Bourne v. Jackson. Jackson reached over the top. Got the tap. And holding the ball. Nope. Another stoppage. Driscoll to the bottom of all that. Umpire gave him the benefit of the doubt. Throws it up again quickly. Pickett, tackled by Jackson. Good tackle. Don holding the ball. Right on the outer wing.
2: Just don't want to give Fremantle 10 minutes, do you? You could put 4 or 5 on you really quick.
3: Now Jackson goes the long option. Gorn gets back. Tracy's there. He got pushed out by McDonald. He's having a bit of a dirty afternoon. The veteran, who announced that this year will be his last during the week.
2: Yeah, tough gig when you're retiring. 5 weeks and you're playing on the best forward of the competition.
3: So Tracy, 75 from home. Kicks into the pocket. Oh, somehow it's missed about 3 or 4 players' hands and has gone into the pocket, and the diving Amos has taken the mark.
2: I'm disappointed with that. No one gets back better than Max Gorn. It was a wobbly kick, wasn't it? Or deliberate kick, take your pick. And
3: Amos is 15 out, and it's an acute angle. Doesn't exactly favour his left side, but still plenty of daylight to
2: go and drop, huh?
3: Thread this one home. Good to see. So Jai Amos has kicked one. And 15 out. No problem. He's got 2. And the Dockers, bang, bang, bang, 3 quick goals in the first 7 minutes of the second turn. To lead 8250 to 5232 on the Robot Building Supplies scoreboard. Robots got it.
5: That's 6 of the 8 you allotted already, and that is at the 7 minute mark of the second quarter.
2: Yeah, there's some deficiencies down there, isn't there, with the key position defenders for Melbourne. But this is not the first time that's happened, though, Jared. If normally one of them gets off the chain. At the moment, we think it's Voss. But Amos, he couldn't miss pre-draft and early days at Peel. Scouting Fremantle back at West Coast, he was a dead-eye dick. And now I think that's coming to fruition. His goal kicking's been a lot better this year.
3: 50th goal in season 26 to Jai Amos.
5: So that puts him in the running.
3: Ooh.
5: That puts him in the running. Gorn takes it out of the ruck, gets Melbourne forwards. They're charged with finding a response again. Laurie does the roving, hand pass to Pickett, brushed his way through, opened up the possibilities and missed. To the near side.
2: Is it Gorn and Pickett versus Fremantle?
5: So
2: those two can get going. They're half a chance. If they can't get their hands on the ball, it'd be difficult.
3: A Cox for the Dockers chooses the Gorn stand side. Lovely mark taken again by Jaff. At half forward, heading towards the punt road end. Pops it up, looking for Van Rooyen, who comes in from the side. Couldn't take the mark. It was a tough one. McVee gets the booze from the Melbourne fans. Ball still in play. Driscoll's taken over the line by Fitzgerald for a throw in 65 out from Melbourne's goal. Rio by 17. Jackson against Gorn in the ruck. Gorn the tap in the path of Salem, coming in as Tolstrup. Did well, got the handball to Pickett. There's a free kick advantage, is paid. Pickett into the pocket to Pecky. It'll be at a tough angle, a couple of metres in from the boundary line. On the Warn Stand side at the Pump Road end, he'll be kicking from about 45 metres out.
2: Pretty good work from Tolstrup. What Murphy Reid's doing, he plays as a high half forward, comes up to the stoppage, so you pretty much have a five-man forward line behind him, so pretty sacrificial, but Tolstrup had his measure. He's only had the two possessions so far in part of this connection.
3: Tolstrup's got nine.
2: Yeah, he's done a good job.
3: Harrison Petty had a pretty good run of it of late. Still have to be his very best. Oh, oh my. Lovely. Crowd told the story. So Petty's on the board. The D's get one back. 8-2-50 Fremantle. Melbourne moved to 6-3-39. 11 points to Diff on the Robot Building Supply scoreboard.
6: Did you see that? He just rubbed his own
2: head. His own head. Can you get a free kick against yourself for taunting? But, I don't know if he meant that kick. Let's say he did. It was a drop punt, spun the right way, but you have 10 of those shots, he's probably kicking two or three, one or two. So well done. Important goal. This sort of happened in the first quarter, didn't it?
3: Yeah.
2: They jumped them, the key forwards got on top, and Melbourne responded with the centre clearance. Having a bit of a laugh, rubbing his own head. Yeah, pre-planned that, obviously. He's had a fresh shave too. That is bald.
6: He's waited months to do that. Harvey Norman replay screen. Bonus gift cards with selected TVs, fridges, vacuums and more. Now at Harvey Norman. It's Fitzgerald who wins the ball in the middle for the D's. Kicks them forward. Salem against Clark. Clark made the spoil sharp. Wafting through. Unloads. Great kick. Brilliant goal from range. Bit of a sneak attack from Harry Sharp. Two quick ones for Melbourne. It is following that trend. Back to 5 points. That is a goal of the day contender. A snag of the day. Tasman Butchers, the meat specialists.
2: Well, he's kicked 23 goals this year, Jared. He's having a sneaky good season himself. And from the game point of view, it feels like these centre ball-ups are critical. If Melbourne gets some front half dominance, they can do some damage. If they lose the midfield battle, it's going to be a real challenge to win the game from the back half. And there's no more important play than the centre ball-ups. And if Max Gorn can get on top and get these players up and going with the game play in the front half, they're half a chance.
6: That has to be the vortex out at right half forward. Both of those kicks just took the wind and whoosh. Well,
3: that one went 60 metres. The D's fans have found their voice once again. The ball's in the middle of the MCG, up for grabs. Great tackle by Petty, forces the spillage. Picked up by Clark, he's under the pump. Listen to the fans. This is great, it's like a final. And we'll have another ball up in the middle of the MCG.
2: That's cool.
3: Melbourne want blood. Jackson Mattat, the fresh air in from Pickett. Ball back into the middle, gathered by Tracy. He throws his weight around. Beautifully done. Umpire let it go as he bowled over Steele.
2: He knocked Steele over like he wasn't there.
6: And love every bit of this quarters. What theatre around it. Bolton tried to break through. Sharp got him by an arm and let go. So Bolton wriggled clear. Kicks Fremantle inside 50. Voss front position. Leave the spoil. The pigeons scatter. Rivers away. Langford worked it off to Jaff. Tosses it down the line. Brennan Cox and Petty are there. Knocked over the boundary for a throw-in.
2: A great response from Melbourne. The crowd's really behind them. We predicted 40,000 today. Great atmosphere.
6: Fremantle by 5, 14th minute of the second term. Dockers at right half forward. Jackson the tap. Reed's been pretty well unsighted. Taken to ground by Fitzgerald.
2: Absolutely.
6: Where is he on the stats for AIA? Do it for life.
2: Couple. Jared, so well held at the moment.
6: Gorn swats it forwards. Just to open space though. O'Driscoll and Clark probably got in each other's way. Clark tackled by Fritsch, and again they bellow in the stands.
2: Oh, when Fritsch is tackling, then you know they're on. Very good. Dilsrock staying as a defender on Bolton on this occasion.
3: Gorn swats it, coming straight off the benches. Brayshaw, big tackle from Pickett. Drilled right into his ribs.
2: That would have hurt. Oh. Hang on, I think he might be down.
3: Yeah, Brayshaw is down and winded. He came straight off the bench. He got a lovely welcome from Cozzy Pickett. Come and he's in a bit of trouble. The umpire's got to stop play here. He's sucking in the big ones.
2: He might be just winded. Get him off. The bench is right there.
3: So he's staying on.
2: I'll then get into him.
3: So up it goes. Van Rooyen against Jackson. Taken by Langford. Gives it to Pickett. Pickett to half forward. Petty wrestling with his opponent, Cox. Ball comes to Sparrow. Sparrow measures into the pocket for French. This is a great game of footy. And Bailey French will line up. Slightly worse at a 45-degree angle at the punt road end, kicking from 45 on the members' side of the ground.
2: He should have come off, Brayshaw. He was on Langford, who just peeled off him. Got that clearance. Another score from stoppage, Melbourne's way.
3: Bailey French has kicked a poster so far in this game. At the moment, it's the Dockers by five. This to put Melbourne back in front. Got it, and we have been going 15 and a half minutes in quarter number two.
2: How good's this game? It's just the way Melbourne play, isn't it? This is a Melbourne game today. I think Fremantle have been seduced a little bit into some of the space you get given. Good defend behind your ball movement. At the moment, there's been 10 goals kicked from clearances, really high. 5 goals each, 2 goals over middle to Melbourne, 1 to Fremantle. Centre four goal then from a stoppage. So if you're a coach, coaching departments at both clubs, I think they'd be both reasonably happy. Fremantle a little bit less.
1: Gorn on the bench for Crowes Electrical and Solar. Mason Cox won the punch in the middle, but Van Rooyen ended up with it. Fed it out the back to Pickett. Sleight of hand to Tolstrup. Got it away in the nick of time. Here came to Rivers on the near wing. Plays it out to half forward. Windsor stretch. Couldn't quite mark. Punched it away from Warner. Windsor on the follow-up. Tremendous gather, kicked it straight into the charging Ryan. Ball in dispute, 40 out from goal. Pickett got fed it from Van Rooyen. Dowie takes the swing, nails the goal. This is a team and it's fan base in perfect unison. The crowd roused the team roused the crowd. And Melbourne has a 7-point lead and are running scorching hot for Ream. Who's running hot this winter? Ream, of course, the knees by 7.
2: Centre ball on goal, another stoppage. They've kicked 3 goals out of the middle, Jared. They get this ascendancy. The Gorn's on the bench as well. Pickett's up to 15 possessions. 7 score involvements for Pickett so far. He's on the end of that chain as he gives it to Bowie. We mentioned before the game, they didn't really have a matchup for him.
3: He's becoming a huge problem, isn't he?
2: Yep, it's... This part of the game is critical. Centre ball up, so you hear the crowd.
3: Cox got the tap. The shark by his opposing ruckman Van Rooyen, who puts it to 50 metres out for Melbourne at the punt right end. Game tackle to the Demons. And we have another stoppage directly in front of their goal. 51 metres out.
2: 30 tackles each.
3: Wasn't long ago. The Dockers led by 3 goals. McVee handles to Warner. Left foot kick, Bowie's there, couldn't quite take the mark against Frederick. He's got Salem in support. He handballs to Langdon, gives it back to Salem. Salem to Windsor. Windsor on the right boot, puts it inside 50. Cox, Mason Cox that is, sets himself and takes the uncontested mark.
2: No switching in here for 50. Cox. Yep, just give the handball, good boy.
1: Warner, dropped the footy, ran flat back into the tackle, got the kick away to the umpire's satisfaction, O'Driscoll. Dockers ran the gauntlet there. That's not much of a kick, though. Cozzy Pickett dropped the mark. Steelhead over the ball. Not taken high. Sarong dragged out of it by Pickett. But there's still a big pack over the top. And... So, Steele has had holding the ball paid against him. Sparrow was on top of him. And Young was tackling Sparrow.
6: and the umpire paid holding the ball to Fremantle. That's...
2: And now the stink's gone out of the game.
6: Young out to Warner. It's like the referee turned his back with the brass knuckles came in. Kick up to half forward. Well placed is Johnson. Brings it inboard to McVee on the half volley. Had to move it on quickly. Voss was the first line down. Williams gone back and he takes the intercept mark coming over the top.
3: Oh, he went short. Johnson intercepts, knocks it to the ground, but Melbourne have the numbers. Tolstrup's been excellent. Langdon, poor handball in the Windsor direction, having to clean up the mess. Is Sparrow, and he did it nicely as he gets a handball, a sweeping one back to Windsor, who in Robbie Flower style has one bounce, two bounces, three bounces along the worn wing, kicks to the 50 and finds a Jefferson. Jefferson wants to pull the trigger quickly to the tip of the goal square. It's a Fremantle mark, and it's an excellent 1-2 taken by Erasmus.
2: It's a great run, wasn't it? Brayshaw's no chance of catching him.
6: Erasmus clears the area. Amos comes up. Spoil was made by Lever. Steal underneath to Rivers. Scums the kick forward. No mark for Fritsch. He was harassed and tackled and taken high by Ryan.
2: That crowd is so involved. Perfect day for football, MCG.
6: Fritsch is going to give the hand pass to Rivers, who struck the beams. He got taken high by Ryan as well. Ryan's given away twice in a row. It's a standing over his strewn victim.
2: And then Fritsch wants it back.
6: there's a few pointing, say, just kick it to the top of the square and see what might happen. Rivers has dragged that to the near side. That's not the kick.
2: And missed a few opportunities here. Melbourne has been a bit sloppy with fundamentals as the game's elevated.
6: These by eight on the Robot Building Supply Scoreboard Robots got it.
3: AFL Nation for DD and for Victoria Police Careers. As the Dockers choose the members' side, fall of the ball is Amos. Lovely handball over to Ryan, to Young, to Brayshaw, back to Young. Can't quite break the Windsor tackle. Now Brennan Cox for the Dockers as the ball is switched to the worn stand side. Chapman to Johnson. He kicks to McVee. Right smack bang on the outer wing. Melbourne lead 58-50. Trying to create something here of the Dockers, but it hasn't come off. Ball ends up back in the hands of Melbourne, but only momentarily. The Sarong wins it back for Frio again. O'Driscoll to Brayshaw. Great handball to Switkowski at the true centre-half forward position. Goes into the pocket. And quite hit up a teammate. Amos is run down. Ball, says Lever, yells at the umpire. Where's the free kick? Never let the ball up, 45 out.
6: Yes, it's a real scowl from Lever. Mason Cox flipped it over his head toward the boundary for a throw-in. 6.5 remaining in this second term. The clock for Sherlock Wheelbarrows. Dockers have prevented the Melbourne scoring juggernaut for a few minutes. Can they push one back the other way? Mason Cox hand pass picked off by Steele. Windsor, Rivers at half back. Steps in and around. The kick was to a contest. Fritsch was held. Sparrow claims the advantage. Brings it near side for Langford. Pickett's on the outside. Erasmus held him up so he couldn't get the hand pass. That just has to be 50-metre penalty. Langford kicks instead toward the attacking arc. And Brennan Cox gets rid of Petty and takes the intercept mark.
2: Gorn back on the ground. Get a good 6 or 7 minutes off then.
3: Is good. Finds O'Driscoll almost in front of the interchange gates on the members' side. He concedes a little bit of territory and gives it back to Ryan. He'll switch to the worn stand side. Chapman to Johnson. He's got McVee in support. Johnson decides no. He'll go back into the centre square. And a rare possession for Reed. Gives it back to Johnson, who goes into the pocket, setting himself as Amos. He got his hands in the back of his opponent.
2: Oh, hang on.
3: Oh, it's going Amos's way. So Amos was the meat in the Melbourne sandwich. Oh. And I just, for the life of me, can't see how that wasn't a Melbourne free kick.
5: Rivers pushed Amos, the umpire said, yeah. And then clattered.
2: Well, Amos is kneeing. You could probably justify that ball. He's pushed underneath it a little bit.
3: Jai Amos, similar position where he kicked a goal earlier. He's about 30 metres out, forward pocket, warm stand side. Going to kick the drop punt, and he kicks beautifully. So Jai Amos has got three. Patrick Voss has got three. Josh Tracy's got one for the Dockers. So the big guns already, Adam Simpson, have contributed seven.
2: Yep.
3: And Melbourne lead 58-56 on the Robot Building Supply scoreboard. And we'll be going 25 minutes in the second term.
2: Yeah, just a slight tweak in style of play for Fremantle. They've got a sign they hold up. I think it's an anchor. And just it's a bit of fourth gear, Steve. A bit of control. Let's not take this team on with chaos. Let's methodically move the ball up the ground so we can defend behind this ball movement. Melbourne are really sharp on the rebound, so reasonably good coaching from Fremantle. They went around from centre back, slow entry, and they get the free kick. And just a little settler.
5: Amos has come to the boundary for a rapid mesh temp fence at Bunnings. We are in the middle. Brayshaw fed it around. Reed gives it to Bolton. Finds a lane to run into, but the bounce didn't come back. Left the footy behind. Sparrow ran into Brayshaw. Just got his kick away. Clark had to wait underneath it. Steele, good touch. Up to Windsor. Out the side to Penny. Bunts it on to Laurie. Takes his shot at goal. He's a dead eye today. Three for Bailey Laurie. And the instant reply from Melbourne. Restoring an 8-point lead. Robot Building Supply scoreboard. REBOT. Robots got it. 10-4-64 Melbourne, Fremantle 9-2-56. Another centre bounce goal, Simo.
2: Another one. They've kicked four. And you can't really blame the midfield for that, other than to say, let's not muck around with it. If you get your hands on the ball, just get it going our way. Because they shaped it really well. Bolton gets a handball received, takes a bounce, and loses control. It goes the other end and gets a score. So, no doubt at half time, a stoppage of midfield coaching. Look at this battle in the middle. They've kicked the one goal themselves, but it's plus three clearances to Melbourne in the middle. And that's really setting up the front half game for them.
3: Haven't seen many better halves in season 26. This one, we've had 19 goals already. Reed coming into the game. His third position possession in a matter of minutes. He puts it inside 50 to Tracy, who takes a very strong mark in front of the pack. Vice-like grip, and Tracy will go back and kick for his second in this term.
2: And 12 goals kicked from stoppages. It's just a shootout, which is great to see.
3: So this for the 20th goal of the first half.
2: When was the last time you said that, Quarters?
3: Not often. Josh Tracy has won. Slight angle, kicking from right on the 50. To eight for the three big guns for the Dockers. You've sold them short, Adam Simpson. That's his 50th goal too, so he raises the bat as well, Josh Tracy, for his half century this season.
2: These have seen some straight kicking today. 10 goals 2 to 10 goals 4. Perfect conditions. They're kicking them from everywhere.
3: 64 Melbourne, 62 Fremantle. And we have been going 28 minutes in the second term on the Sherlock Wheelbarrow clock.
2: Six goals kicked from the centre ball ups so far.
5: So into the 50s, we've got Curnow, King, Gunston, Morris, Watson, Amos and Tracy. So the race for the Coleman in a low-scoring duel might be a beauty. Gorn took it out of the ruck, gave it to Fitzgerald, kicks to full forward. Penny had separation.
2: Another one.
5: Straight out of the middle, Melbourne again.
2: It's so much fun when you see a game played like this out of the middle. It's the best part of the game in my eyes. Centre ball ups, what can you do? It's the only time it's a 6-6-6 situation where strategy kicks in. Can you come out the front? on the mark inside 50 to Melbourne from the centre ball up.
5: Right half four. This is where they've been funnelling in at the punt road end.
3: The vortex.
5: And Harrison Petty find the vortex again. It did a fraction too much and hits the left-hand post.
7: Melbourne by three.
5: Yes, right. Sharp friction, Petty.
3: Melbourne by 3 points. Ryan goes to short option to Warner. It's into the corridor, still inside defensive 15. It's marked by Young. And he finds Clark just outside D50. He wants to go and does now. Long ball to half forward. Gorn's there for support. Couldn't take the mark. Over the top was Turner. He couldn't hang on to it. And we'll have a stoppage. 55 out from Fremantle's goal.
2: Been a bit off Turner in his comeback game. Not quite got the same rhythm he had a few weeks ago.
3: Gorn the tap. Shark by Bolton. Again, lost a handle on it. Ball spills free. Members side. Bit of pace there from Sharp. And clever little bit of soccer. Gathers, paddles. Harassed by Oscar McDonald. Umpire says holding the man. Well played by Sharp. He earns the free kick and he's off. As Sharp pumps it long, Fritsch is caught behind. That's a good mark in front taken by Brennan Cox, who wins the battle of the ball nuts on that occasion. Against Petty, he goes short to Reed. He goes into the other back pocket and finds Ryan.
2: A clear instruction, I think, from Fremantle. Let's go around, not through.
5: Chapman has it on the worn side of the ground. He's bringing it back to Brennan Cox. Just hung for a little while and gave a few Melbourne supporters a thrill. But he couldn't get there. Hand pass to Ryan, most experienced docker. He plays it out to Oscar McDonald. It's a bit rough doing Oscar. I mean, if you toss a bloke out, you can't
3: bit
5: really
3: of
5: do him, can you?
3: Bit of theatre.
5: Kick down the line. Gorn is well positioned. He looked like he stopped it. No freak, no mark paid. Sparrow sends it forward. Petty brought it to ground. Reed is onto it for Fremantle. Brennan Cox, awkward hand pass for Warner to deal with. He took a tackle. He is over it. Umpire decides, no, it's a ball up. So it's 50 out from the D's goal. There's 50 seconds remaining in the half. Gorn spikes it forward. Good play. Petty and Brennan Cox. Petty turned tackler. Brennan Cox able to release. Sarong out the back. Ryan bangs it up into the centre square.
3: It's a floater. Now he does the spoiling from behind. Voss paddles. Voss controls. Voss goes for home. From 65 metres out. And nails it. Sensational. Voss has got four. And that's the best of the lot.
2: That's so good. He's hit 34k an hour after he kicked the goal. Out the back play. It's a problem when you get front half dominance and suddenly quick kick through the corridor. Just took a wrong bounce for Melbourne and the right bounce for Fremantle. And he's kicked that from inside the centre square.
3: Four to Voss. And the Dockers lead with seconds left in the first half. 11-2. To 10-5 on the Robot Building Supplies scoreboard, and that is another nominee today for the Tasman Butchers snag of the day.
5: It's a high bar to win it today. So dying seconds of the half. Fremantle pinch the lead. Gorn trying to combine with Pickett. Sarong's got other ideas. Freo get it forward. It's a wide entry. Pass Tracy. Turner onto it. Tracy sticks the tackle. Tolstrup gathers. Gives it away to Bowie. Clears the area. Fitzgerald caught underneath the footy, was able to bring it to ground. Sarong harasses him every step of the way.
2: I think they put Brayshaw onto Pickett the last couple of minutes.
5: Well, let's hope that's just the warm-up act. How much better could it get? Fremantle by 3 points at the main break. 11-2-68 to Melbourne, 10-5-65. Four for Voss, three for Amos, two for Tracy, one to Switkowski and Dudley, three to Laurie, one to Bowie, Sharp, Fritsch, Sparrow, Petty, Pickett and Chandler. That's how we sit on the Robot Building Supplies scoreboard. Robots got it. Simo, give us a thought or two. Machine panel service will be more expansive after the break.
2: Well, it's probably the best half we've seen this year. from an entertainment point of view. Both teams have kicked 7 goals from clearances, Jared. Melbourne 4 goals from the middle. And Fremantle 4 goals from centre-back stoppages. So a bit more room to move into. Transition through the corridor. And what an exciting first half we've had. Can't wait for the second half.
5: Yes, indeed. Stats for AIA, Do It For Life, all of our categories coming up. This is AFL Nation for DD. Say yes, IDD. And for Victoria Police Careers, apply now.
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1: 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What a boy! There's a bit on in the aftermath too.
0: And straight after the game, it's Adelaide's number one party mix. 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
17: 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Bit of a sneak attack from Harry Sharp, ball in dispute, 40 out from goal, Pickett got fed it from Van Rooyen, Dowie takes the swing, nails the goal. 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
15: It was a big build-up to this game today, and it has not disappointed. One of the matches of season 2026 so far. Let's hope it's more of the same in the second half. It is the Fremantle Dockers, courtesy of that monster bomb from Patrick Voss. He kicked his fourth, and they lead at the main break by 3 points, 11-2-68 to Melbourne's 10-5-65. The goal scorers for the Dockers, 4 to Voss, 3 to Amos, 2 to Tracy and singles to Switkowski and Dudley, while for the Demons, 3 to Laurie and 1 each to Bowie, Sharp, Fritch, Sparrow, Petty, Pickett and Chandler. 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
15: This is AFL Nation for Didi. Say yes, I, Didi, and for Victoria Police, kick your career goals at Victoria Police. Apply now. Adam Simpson, this is an absolute beauty.
16: Yeah, it is. And so it's so aggressive in offence, isn't it? And so,
15: 21 goals.
16: Yeah, I said it, and maybe I'm overstating it, but the centre ball-ups, when that's exciting, I think the game's exciting. Like, every third centre ball-up is a goal. And it just makes for good football, the old-fashioned shootout. I wonder which coach is going, hang on, why we don't like this? And it's probably Fremantle over Melbourne.
15: Well, just having a look at the second half Scrooges, the last three games, Adam.
16: Oh, here we
15: the
16: go.
15: The Dockers have...
16: done some research.
15: Oh, geez, you're a nasty man.
16: Well, you're looking at
15: you're
16: your
15: a
16: book
15: nasty
16: there.
15: Man.
16: Oh, I'm not.
15: They've conceded 43 points in the second half in their last three games.
16: Yeah, Fremantle.
15: Yeah.
16: It's... and. It's what they've done offensively too, isn't it? So they've not only defended well in the second halves, it's offensively they've just put the foot down. So there is something in that when you're a team and you know your second half, you go ballistic. It's like you're running out there and you look around and you go, okay, boys, are we doing it again? And someone instigates something and then all of a sudden 2 goals turns into 7 goals and you know, away you go. I wonder if that's going to happen today. It could very well. It wouldn't surprise me if it did, but... geez, Melbourne don't look like they're going anywhere,
15: no.
16: Especially the crowd. I mean, there's only, I don't know, 35, 40,000 here, but, geez, it's a great atmosphere.
15: Making a lot of noise.
16: The MCG factor. And that's the one, I know we spoke pregame about the Fremantle experience potentially here grand final day. It's this environment that you want to embrace. I don't think winning or losing is massively important today, but for them, maybe just capturing this unique feel in a game that is high-end in terms of entertainment.
15: Well, speaking of stats, now it's your turn.
16: Oh.
15: A stats wrap for AIA. Protect what matters most. AIA, do it for life. The leading possession getters before you get your teeth into the more important stats. Sparrow 16, Pickett 15, Tolstrup 13, Rivers has got a dozen, Sarong and Johnson both 11 for the Dockers, Gorn's got 11, and also in double figures, Young, Windsor, Steele and Clark also have 10 disposals.
16: Who's winning the ruck matchup, you reckon? I mean, Gorn's had 11 possessions, 21 hitouts. Jackson's had the 8 possessions and 16 hitouts.
15: I have Gorn in front right now.
16: Gorn's had 5 clearances and Jackson's had 4.
15: Okay.
16: So they're probably just, you know, equaling each other out. It's probably the ground level possessions that I think they've tagged Pickett the last 10 minutes. I reckon Brayshaw's trying to do a job because Pickett's his influence on the game. He's the number one ranked player, I'm assuming. On the ground, he's had 15 possessions. He's kicked the 1 goal, 1, and he's had 10 handball received and 7 score involvements. So, I think from a stats point of view, he's probably been the difference. But Laurie, he's had a real big impact on this game. Has he kicked 3?
15: Yes, he has. Yeah,
16: and
15: 3 goals, 2 in the first and 1 in the second.
16: Top of the goal scorer as well. Yeah. So. He's made the most of his opportunities.
15: Who's made it look simple for Revo Fitness? Training made simple.
16: Well, you'd have to say Pickett at the moment and the way he's going about it. I don't think it'd be as easy in this second half. They're going to have to put some time into him because he could be the difference in the game.
15: Well, we just spoke about the ruckman, Adam, the McKay Tall Timber ruckman of the day so far.
16: I didn't read the rundown probably.
15: It's all right. Me bad too. For McKay Timber, quality Tasmanian oak timber. So Gorn maybe just narrowly in front.
16: You know, it might be about the second rucks. It's when Cox is going against Van Ruin where Melbourne look really vulnerable because Cox is going to win the hit out by
15: a mile.
16: 100%. Yeah. So how long can Max ruck on his own without the Van Ruin influence? And, yeah, it's at the ground level position at the moment. It's probably slightly in Melbourne's favour, but we have seen what Fremantle can do in the second half.
15: Injury update for Carbone Lawyers. When things go wrong, get Carbone on the phone. He's sent a couple of big hits today. We had Jath cleaned up in the first quarter. Yeah,
16: McPhee in the middle. Brayshaw.
15: Yeah, and Brayshaw got cleaned up right as he came off the interchange.
16: We saw Pickett get coat hanging across the waist.
15: Across the waist. And Murphy Reid got hit where it matters most.
16: And interesting from a box craft point of view, Murphy Reid hasn't touched it. He's had the two or three possessions as a high forward that comes up. And I think in the box they've said, listen, we're going to have to put Bolton forward and Reid on ball because Tholstrop stays as a defender. And that's just freed up Reid a tiny bit.
15: Yeah,
16: you mentioned it in the call that the last 5 minutes he started to get his hands on the ball. So maybe you'll see that in the second half.
15: The one percenter of the game for minus one, the degree of difference in transport and warehousing.
16: I just love knock-ons. I just think it's the most selfless things you can do where you can take the ball and get a possession. Yeah, it looks good in the stat book. But if you can knock it to an opponent, you'll get it there, you know, twice the amount of time. So, half the time, sorry. So, I just think Melbourne's knock-ons have been a feature today, especially out of the middle.
15: Coaching move of the first half and the move you'd like to see in the second half for Henley Holmes. What other call extras? Henley Holmes calls standard.
16: Once again, I've missed the rundown. I probably should have waited from a little box craft with the positional change from Fremantle. But I think the next thing's going to be, what's Pickett going to do? Does he go forward and try and see what he can do? I think if Pickett kicked three or four goals and slide forward on occasions, that could be the difference.
15: The unmissable moment for Drinkwise. What have we seen so far? You won't miss a moment if you're Drinkwise.
16: I mean,
15: take your pick.
16: We all know Voss has got a head you want to hit and the way he plays. but you'd love to play with him.
15: Yeah.
16: And I've said this before. The only time, you know, you could do some damage against Voss is the intra-club if he annoys you within the four walls. But he'd be great to be on your side. I think he's the player that people want to hate and love to hate, but also would love to have on his team. And his influence has been pretty significant. First two goals of the game, and that I think the goal of the day has probably been that one he kicked from inside the square. So well done to him.
15: The live ladder update for Harley and Sons Roofing for the best roof in town. The Demons need to, the Dockers we know are going to have shored up top spot. The Demons need to keep on winning. They're in sixth position at the moment with the Cats and the Bulldogs breathing down their neck.
16: Yeah, I did. What's the feeling of, I've never been in a position, I'm not sure if you have either, quarters, where you're three games clear on top of the ladder. So what are you playing for? Mm. And it's the second half, the scores are level. How hungry are Fremantle? We see Brisbane not as hungry. They have a game, well, you know, whatever. This is just another path towards where we want to go. Whereas Fremantle seem to make every moment count. So I wonder what's going to happen in the second half.
15: 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And Victoria Police Careers, apply now. Half time. It's the Dockers 68 leading the Demons 65.
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19: It's Fremantle by 3 points. Second half pending here at the MCG. 11-2 to Melbourne, 10-5. Adam Simpson, what happens next?
20: Well, as we hear the Wolfie time bell go again, which is the Melbourne time bell. So I don't know who's going to inspire, but I think the matchups are important, Jared. I think Brayshaw going to pick it in the last 5 or 6 minutes will matter. And I think Murphy Reid going on ball, he's been well held as a forward. What happens there from a Melbourne point of view. So the coaches' boxes both would have adjusted from a matchup point of view. And then the other piece is just the centre ball-ups. Are we happy? Both teams would be saying that. One team's kicked 4 goals, 2 from the middle. The other team's kicked 2 goals straight, being Fremantle. So will we see an adjustment in the middle? And will we see some matchup adjustments? We sort of think Gawn slightly in front. He's had five clearances to 4 from Jackson. I think it's going to come down to the midfield battle. We both know that the forward line for Fremantle is critically important for their success. Just keep the ball out of the forward line would be the mantra for Melbourne. To do that, you've got to win the middle battle.
19: AFL Nation for DD, say yes, I, DD, and for Victoria Police Careers, apply now. Stephen Quartermain to get us underway in this third term.
2: Thank you, G. It's the Demons kicking to the City end in this third quarter, but it's the Dockers in front. Only just 3 points is the margin. Jackson v. Gorn. Give that one to Jackson. Little soccer off the ground by Steele. Jackson has another crack at it for Fremantle. Can't quite pick it up, but he did in the end and did it well and got it to Sarong. He kicks to the 50 towards Tracy. Got a little bit of tunnelling there. Yeah, and that's the way the umpire saw it too. Against Turner, and Tracy's got the free kick 65 metres out from goal.
20: Great hands from Jackson in the middle. Running away, ball on the deck, flicking it up to Sarong.
2: And Tracy's got the free kick 65 metres out from goal.
20: Great hands from Jackson in the middle. Running away, ball on the deck, flicking it up to Sarong.

0: There was no space to work with. Tolstrup on the 45. Tom McDonald gets going on the outside, so you wouldn't have picked him necessarily to be the wraparound target. Hamm passes it up to Bowie. Kicks beyond halfway. Well-placed ball for Sparrow. Has the inboard kick to Steele and takes it. That's to get 60 from goal. Steele gives it to Bowie, who's rushing around the right-hand side, caresses it up to the teeth of goal. Petty comes out. Oscar McDonald made the spill straight to Fritsch. Didn't get great purchase on the snap, though, right up and under it. And through for behind. In motion, you really would have fancied him there. Down by 2 points on the Combank scoreboard, backing Aussie business.
1: Pretty good ball movement there from Melbourne. Just methodically built the ball up from centre-back. Risk-free. Probably should have got a goal out of that.
2: Clark chooses the member's side. Gorn's there against Amos. Jackson comes in late, brings the ball to ground. And ball comes out the back of the pack to Tolstrup. A high ball to the 50. Jefferson Flug, he's sharp. Hacks one towards the goal. But Dockers have got numbers back. Clark handles in the back pocket to Oscar McDonald. Oh, it's a dodgy old kick. Tolstrup couldn't quite take the mark. Jefferson's there. He's wrapped up by Brayshaw. And we'll have a ball up. 45 out from Melbourne's goal.
1: Both teams just feeling each other out a little bit to start this third quarter.
0: Gorn got in and after it. Just got cleaned out. So ball skittled beyond the defensive 50 initially. Switkowski and Langford wrapped it up for the next stoppage. Right half forward for the Ds. Sparrow underneath, shot the hand pass out the side. Langford had it disrupted by Driscoll. Sharp got in and under. Two goes, couldn't get it away. Young did the tackling. Switkowski, he's tackled to stand still by Steele. It's played in close confines. Just had the best of both, haven't we? Plenty of stoppages, but the outside play has been explosive. Gorn gave away the free kick in... Well, Ruck Lotto has run against him this afternoon. Yeah, that's Jackson's third free kick.
1: It was a little push in the back before he grabbed it out of the ruck.
2: Jackson, the telegraph, the kick, and it just came off.
1: It's so tentative, isn't it, at the moment?
2: Finds Young. He's taking the mark just outside defensive 50 member side.
1: Everything's just hard work for both sides this quarter.
2: Young to Clark, he's working hard. It's the Dockers kicking to the punt road end in this third quarter. They lead by 2 points. Dynamic first half where we saw 21 goals kicked. Clark floats one to the wing. Langford keeps it alive to Pickett. Back to Langford. Left foot kicks good to Windsor. He pulls the trigger quickly to Sparrow. Laurie stabs it into the pocket. Jefferson will get there on the half volley. Nice handball to Steele. Steele decides not to kick. He gives it to a teammate. And it's Sparrow who finishes off the work. And the Demons are back in front. Labour intensive, but they got there in the end. Two to Sparrow. And Melbourne back in front at the MCG. 72 plays 68 on the Tyre Power. In fact, it's not the Tyre Power scoreboard. It's the Combank scoreboard.
1: What a great bit of play. Fremantle really enjoy going long down the line when they can't play quick. And on this occasion, it comes back, return to serve, back through the corridor. Some great skill. Langford in particular just found a little spot kick to get some overlap, and once they got going, they're hard to stop. Still could have kicked that goal, but gave off the handball for a pretty straightforward goal in the end. But that was a centre back turnover back through the corridor, and that's Melbourne's DNA. That's what they've been good at all year.
0: Adam Simpson for Sheen Panel Service. Melbourne by 4 points. Tossed up in the middle, Jackson just wrenched it out of the air. That's a decisive win. He's going to land it 40 out from goal. Spoils were made. Reed, Switkowski, Sarong, and back to Reed. Run down from the side by Langford. Stirring team defence. He got away from Tolstrup, but he couldn't get away from Langford. Langford stood over him and told him all about it. They have had a target. Yes. On Murphy Reed, this is probably the first time in his league career he's experienced it. Long down the line. Underfoot it comes. Petty ran into Voss. Oh, so they reconvene. Voss takes Petty to ground.
1: Oh, that's great. They're having both smiling. All in good.

0: fun. But they go their separate ways in the aftermath. Jackson to Young, couldn't quite handle it. Fights on. Sparrow has hold of him. It's a ball up in the centre square.
1: And Sparrow's up to 21 possessions himself. 8 contested and 2 goals.
2: Fair day's work already. Gorn, this time he knocks it forward. Getting there is Petty. Ran into some traffic. Good use of the body by Clark. The ball's still in dispute. Picked up by Oscar McDonald. Gives it back to Clark, who's been busy this quarter. To Brayshaw. To Sarong. Handballs to Dudley. Manages to get rid of Rivers. No, he doesn't. He doubled back into Rivers and he's been caught holding the ball. Dodge left when he should have dodged right. Play on quickly. Gives the handball to Windsor. Windsor now drills a long ball. Getting there is Sharp. And you get a kind bounce. Sharp off the ground. And I've had an absolute Bill Laurie. He's kicked his second. That'll haunt me.
0: No one will go to scorers. No one.
2: So Sharp kicks his second. Again, great work from Rivers. He set that up with a tackle in the middle. And the D's by 10 points, 78 to 68.
1: Another midfield turnover quarters, and this time it was Dudley just trying to take on one too many balks, I suppose. And once they get the overlap, Melbourne, normally from a short pass, but this time it was a free kick. They take the advantage. The handball received to Windsor, who just kicked it long and direct over the bubble. And Sharp runs onto it. It's a Melbourne game at the moment.
0: Running hot for Ream. Who's running hot this winter? Ream, of course. Back into the middle we go. Knocked by Brayshaw. Fremantle's way. Up came Dudley. Hand pass picked off, though. Bowie to Rivers. Tried to do too much. Got dragged off it by Brayshaw. Erasmus tried to do too much. Got run down. Brayshaw fed it out the back to Dudley. No support, so he's going to have to check his kick. And Bolton drifted to the 50 to be a viable target. Shea Bolton just takes a deep breath, let the heat come out of it for a moment. It's been played at frantic speed when it's in open play. Playing like this can make it look simple for Revo Fitness, training made simple.
2: Have you seen his game, Adam Simpson?
1: It's been pretty quiet. Pretty quiet so far. I haven't seen the best of him just yet.
0: Shea Bolton through centre half forward. Gives it all he's got. It looked good off the boots, and it flies right over the goal up by Zats. Shea Bolton celebrates and pegs the deficit back to 4. CommBank scoreboard backing Aussie business day in, day out, no doubt. Fremantle 12-4-74, Melbourne 12-6-78. We have got 9 minutes of this third term on the Sherlock Wilbarrow clock.
1: He's had the 8 possessions. He doesn't need a lot of the ball, does he, to cause some damage? But we've only seen glimpses of him breaking out of a clearance or connecting through some good chain of possessions. So he's kicked the 1 goal, 2. Had the 4 handball receives and 2 inside 50. So probably just a standard game, slightly below average. But it's very early days yet. These are the type of players that can stand up in these moments.
2: Certainly flush that kick through post high. Jackson, beautiful tap to Bolton. Start of the third quarter well as the big ruckman, as Bolton puts them deep. Penamis takes the mark in front of Lever, and he will go back and line up for his 4th. Directly in front at the punt road end, he's only 35 metres out.
1: Well, we saw Bolton then. Slight change in the centre ball up structure for Fremantle. And Bolton running away. He wraps around, and then all you need is a deep entry for this forward line.
2: It's a great tussle in the ruck, isn't it?
1: It's so one way or the other, though, isn't it?
2: So Amos for his 4th. Got it. And 4 to Voss, 4 to Amos, 2 to Tracy, 10. 10 double figures for the big fellas up forward. And Fremantle back in front, 13-2-80. Great kicking for goal. Melbourne 12-6-78 on the CommBank backing Aussie business scoreboard.
1: So this is dangerous, right? So Max Gorn's come off for a spell. Jackson stays on the ground. From a coaching point of view, you're going, okay, Jackson versus Van Ruin in the middle. Almost guaranteed clearance here to Fremantle. Just when you need an Melbourne to probably win this centre ball up. They've sort of got one hand behind the back. Let's see what they do.
0: 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Dockers by two. Tossed up. Jackson clearly tumbled to ground, though, as he took it. So had to hand pass line on his back. It ricochets out the side. Bolton didn't take it. Langford put his head over the ball. Should have got high contact from Warner, who piled in. It didn't come. Bolton is onto it. Kicks the Dockers. Three pairs inside 50. Tracy Flew didn't mark. Mason Cox holds it up in terms of sticking tackles. Ball spills out the side, though. Rivers, Bowie. Got right under it. Dockers have two on one on the way out. Johnson takes the mark. Desperately searching for a target inside 50. Melbourne have clogged it up pretty well. Johnson's told to go, so he just chips it up, but there's nobody there. And it's easy work for Turner.
2: Oh, it's a sloppy kick from Turner, who's looking for Jaff. Turnover. Picked up by Johnson. Might go all the way himself. Runs past two demons. Now handballs towards Dudley. He ducks the head. He's caught. He should be gone for holding the ball. Yes, he is.
1: Well done. Good umpiring. Really good umpiring. Tried to draw the free kick. And now it's Fremantle's turn, isn't it?
2: Pickett with the free kick. He chooses the Warn stand side. Nice delivery to Rivers just outside defensive 50.
1: This is the question you'd ask in Melbourne. How do they defend or attack in these type of situations?
2: Jackson's going to take the mark here. He got in front of Van Rooyen, got a free kick for an arm chop anyway. So Jackson getting on top in this third quarter. He's short to Ryan. Oh, he's missed the target in Brandon Cox, but he's got plenty of time to recover. So he grabs the ball just inside his defensive 50. He's kicked ordinary too, but Fritz couldn't take the mark. But he harasses his opponent, Ryan. He keeps the ball alive, does Bailey Fritch. Petty's there. In fact, it wasn't Petty, it was Fitzgerald, who just put his arm around Young, and Young's been rewarded the free kick. Oh, half-back, Warn stand side.
1: This is where Fremantle normally go long down the line. They've been going around a lot in these situations as they just take a little bit of ground.
2: Young short to Bolton. That's a good kick to half forward, and it's marked by Erasmus.
0: So wide out at right half forward. Brayshaw was the short. Frederick was the intermediate. He went the intermediate. No mark taken. Turner worked it around to Rivers. The D's build off half back. Bowie fed Pickett. Went without hesitation, but not with great precision. And it's picked off by Brennan Cox again. Fremantle wide under the Warn stand, as happened with the previous passage of play. Ryan has footy in hand. Checks his kick up for Warner. He takes the next 15 to Erasmus. Has it adjacent to the logo on the outer side.
1: If they're deliberately slowing this down or not, Fremantle. Trying to take the chaos out of the game a little bit.
0: Erasmus gives them a look at half forward. Jackson pushed Van Rooyen square in the back. No free kick. Jaff away to Turner. Trouble here. Bolton's lurking. Jaff couldn't hang on. Cozzy got him! Charged him down from behind. Defensive tackling for the D's has been tremendous.
2: And Bolton with a big smile on his face said to Cozzy, yep, you got me.
0: Oh, no!
2: Pickett's turned it over with a short pass. He was looking for Rivers and he's put it straight down the throat of Tracy, who will line up punt road end directly in front 30 metres out. That is deflating if you're a Melbourne fan.
1: Yeah, it's two kicks in a row for Pickett.
2: So Tracy for his third. Kicking for goal today has been extraordinary. 13-2 for the Dockers. And the Moles.
1: Well, you normally do that for Hawthorn games, quarters. And you do it for Geelong.
2: So he's missed from directly in front. A lucky let off for the Demons. It's the Dockers 81, Melbourne 78 on the Combank scoreboard.
3: Simo, it's the one percenters that count. Minus one refrigerated transport. Just bring the gods into play.
0: Bowie drives into the field of play. He's gone for Turner. Good contested mark against O'Driscoll. Turner has target's down the line. He's pulled it near the centre square. Van Rooyen flew early. Mason Cox disrupted the play underneath. Warner tackled by Salem Abula.
1: You've got Cox in the ruck now, and he's against Van Rooyen. Eventually, you're going to get Gorn against Cox, you would have thought.
0: Mason Cox with a tap out the side. O'Driscoll left it behind in the tackle of Fitzgerald and then followed up, ran it over the boundary in the next tackle of Colstrup.
1: Sometimes you read too much into the game, but I just wonder if Fremantle decided at halftime not to create so much chaos, a bit more control. Melbourne could get their game going as easily as they did in the first half.
0: 17 minutes gone of the third term. Fremantle by three. Boundary throw in on the broadcast wing. Mason Cox was dragged by an arm by Van Rooyen.
2: Cheap free kick, isn't it?
0: Don't give that away.
1: It's a fifth free kick to a ruckman in the game.
0: Mason Cox long down the line. Disciplined stuff. Melbourne have good representation. Turner brought it to ground and won it. Hand pass to Pickett. Pushed it out the side. Sharp mishandled. It is over the boundary. AFL Nation for Didi. Say yes, I Didi. And for Victoria Police Careers, apply now.
1: As Max Gorn comes back on and just sneaks forward. Couldn't get back into the ruck against Cox.
2: Demons trying to hang on to sixth spot this afternoon. Must win game for them. Ball thrown in. Cox the front posse. And we'll have another stoppage here. Slightly into Fremantle's attacking half, which is at the punt road end. They lead by 3 points, which was the margin at halftime. Cox again the tap, but it went to Fitzgerald. Couldn't get boot to ball. Bolton. Handballs off to Johnson, who goes inside 50. Amos forced to do the spoiling in the end. Nice pickup by Sarong, who spun out of trouble. Got it to Reed. Shrugs the tackle. Now kicks a bit of a floater. Inside 50, and Amos has taken the mark. Well done to young Murphy Reed. He got himself out of trouble, kept the footy alive, and a bit of luck, but he's hit Amos on the chest, and he's only 20 metres out on a very slight angle of the punt road end. And this for his fifth.
1: Yep. It could be critical of Turner. Maybe could have gone back with the flight just to get an arm in.
2: Jai Amos for goal number 5. Got it. Just. And a little bit of breathing space for Fremantle. 14-3-87. Melbourne 12-6-78. The margin out to 9 points on the CommBank backing Aussie business scoreboard. And we've been going 19 minutes in the third quarter.
1: Just doing it slightly differently, aren't they, Fremantle? Feels a little bit different than the first half. No one's really jumping off the page. Like, Sarong's had his 15. Jackson's had the 14. Young's had 14. It just feels like a collective at the moment. Interesting to see what Melbourne do for a response. As now we've got Cox versus Gorn in the middle. So now it's Melbourne's turn to perhaps get some dominance, although Pickett's on the bench.
0: On the boundary for Rapid Mesh, Temp Fence at Bunnings. And all Simo stats there for AIA, do it for life. Melbourne have typically responded once it's got to this margin throughout the day. They're charged with doing so again. It's another free kick.
1: The umpire deep in the forward line of Melbourne has called something in the middle.
0: It's Steele's ball. There were two umpires around it. And the third from a long way away felt the need. Kicks to full forward and out comes Mason Cox. So he had time to rush down there after the ruck contests. Played it himself and took the mark. Has a look to the near side. Takes territory. Voss with plenty against him. He knocks it over to Erasmus. Tackled brilliantly by Jack. Melbourne's tackling is right on. CJ liked the look of Gorn out wide. It hung for a bit. Voss came with the flight, disrupted the play. Gorn's after Voss. Hand pass inboard under pressure. Disputed ball. Came the way of Fitzgerald. He missed his target. Shea Bolton got hold of it as a result. Kicks it into midfield, speculative ball. Amos up to meet it. Quick release to Dudley. Being pursued, needs support on the outside. Johnson offered it. Dudley darted ahead of the play. Has a bounce, can link it up with McVee. Up to full forward now. Jackson's captain waiting. Front on contact from McDonald, unwhistled. Ball on the ground. Tolstrup, Salem, Bean, they're being pursued everywhere, the D's, but they do have numbers. Langdon and Salem to nut it out.
2: Salem with the kick down the line. Underneath it, though, is Ryan, and it's coming back in a hurry. And what's happened? No, it's a free kick going Melbourne's way for a Shepherd. And Jefferson, a rare touch for him this afternoon, has got the free kick at halfback. That's not a great kick. In fact, it's a very poor kick to a two-on-one situation. And Mason Cox takes another contested mark for Frio. He goes short and sideways to Ryan on the Shane Warne stand side of the ground.
4: Well, here we go again. Fremantle deciding just to slow things down. Let's just not get caught up in this.
2: A kick to half forward. And Tolstrup did nicely. Got in front of Mason Cox and took the mark.
4: You know, this is the turnovers you get when you're Melbourne, and they're not as comfortable.
2: Oh, the kick from Tolstrup to Gorn wasn't good. Gorn dropped the chest mark, but Tolstrup makes up for his work. And now Melbourne got a bit of a break here as the ball's kicked to the wing. Members side, Jaff. He weighs up the options, and it's a good one. He finds Laurie, who will line up 45 metres out on a 45-degree angle. And Bailey Laurie, one of my bingo cards today, is lining up for his fourth.
4: Yeah. I'm not quite sure Gorn's been productive this quarter. He's sort of not willing to push forward on Cox, so releases a spare in the back half. Then he's trying to link up through the midfield. It's not really his role.
2: Bailey Laurie at the city end of the ground, members' side, for his fourth. Not this time. Only a point. Frio 14-387, Melbourne 12-779. It's an 8-point ball game in favour of the visitors, and we have been travelling 23 minutes in the third term.
0: Ryan spots up Chapman with the kick in. Chapman's playing the centering ball back to Ryan. Ryan takes off, drags it out to the near side. McVee marks. As Erasmus to work with up the line. So the change in coach and the coach of the day will be for Henley Holmes. Henley helps first home buyers. Erasmus took as long as he was allowed and then set it up. Jaff came hard at Oscar McDonald, made the spoil. Laurie threw it up to Jaff. Melbourne are on here. Hand pass to Sharp. He's got Jefferson in space. He's overkicked him. Chapman from the side. They clatter into each other. Jefferson a little stung by that. Chapman quick to rise and wins the footy. O'Driscoll to Brayshaw. So the defender, not for the first time, Chapman did quite brilliantly. And Young has it on the wing as a result.
2: Could be a costly turnaround here for the Demons as Tracy takes the mark in between wing and half forward. Big lost opportunity there for Melbourne. So Tracy bangs it long into the pocket. Working his way to the front was Voss. Couldn't take the mark. Back of the pack, Tolstrup. Kept the footy alive. No, he didn't set the boundary umpire. We'll throw it in. Right next to the behind post at the punt road end members' side with Fremantle deep into attack. They lead by 8 points. It'll be Gorn v. Jackson. Out the back. Jackson beautifully to Reed to Switkowski. Just missed.
4: Well, it's been 23 uncontested marks to Fremantle, 11 to Melbourne. So this game's changed a little. It's become a little bit more laborious, I suppose, than what we saw in the first half.
2: Dockers by 9 points.
0: Our major partner is 4-20 Pies. You can't have footy without a 4-20 Pie. Tom McDonald clears the area. Langford with a contested mark on the wing. Jaff wanted it inboard. Langford took off. He wants to give the forwards a look. He's gone for Petty and Van Rooyen. Van Rooyen reached up. Petty ended up with it. You can't have a team mark. No, you can't. It's going to be a ball up.
1: Oh, he shakes his head too. I think you're right there, Jerry.
0: There's one then the other. Gorn spikes it forward. Warner, Radden, Flatbang into Fritsch.
3: Oh, no. Oh, the ball. How on earth could you pay that?
1: Geez.
3: He had no prior whatsoever. It's such a flawed part of the rule. So the umpire is going to say that he took on the tackle. My left footy took on the tackle. He hadn't even balanced up. And he turned and Fritsch was in front of him. He's kicked one goal, two, Bailey Fritsch.
0: Melbourne haven't had a look for quite some time. Fritsch has to make the most of it. And he hasn't. He's dragged it to the near side and misses narrowly. Down by eight. Combank back in Aussie business.
2: 1-3 for Bailey Fritsch.
1: Yeah.
2: Just a couple of really gettable ones.
1: It's 2-3 to 3-2. So the Dockers are only the 5 points up for the quarter. It just feels a little bit different than it did in the first half.
2: Brayshaw has the football for Fremantle. Chooses the members' side. Setting himself as lever. Oh, buffeted out of the marking contest. Jackson gives it to Reed. To Switkowski by hand. Gives the handball back to Jackson. Jackson kicks into the pocket. Over everyone's head. And we'll have a throw in the forward pocket.
1: Good transition, wasn't it? Straight line play. Off the back of a contest.
2: Jackson in the ruck against Gorn. 25 out from the Dockers' goal. Both ruckmen nullify each other. Picked up by Frederick. Gets boot to ball. It's a floater into the goal square. Turner stands underneath it and takes the comfortable chest mark. 88 plays 80. Frio in front.
1: Just a minute to go.
0: Sherlock Wheelbarrow clock. Out the near side. The Demons bring it. Oh, late Fred! Climbed up over the back. Hung there. And pulls down a beauty. Harvey Langford takes the crowd's breath away. Pauses for dramatic effect and then sends it down the line. Petty trying to burst through. He got caught by Ryan. A ball up.
1: Old-fashioned hanger, that one.
0: She goes. Jackson out the back. Brayshaw overwhelmed. Young the last to hold it. Brayshaw held without it. The umpire judged. There won't be enough time really to make anything of it. Brayshaw out the near side. Ryan. So the Dockers have built their lead from 3-8. 3-goal term. Well, the D's have added two. Still very much in the balance at the final change. Fremantle 14-4-88. Melbourne 12-8-80. Multiple goal kickers. Amos 5. Voss 4. Tracy 2. For the D's, Laurie 3. Sharp and Sparrow 2 apiece. This is AFL Nation for DD. Say yes, IDD. And for Victoria Police Careers, apply now.
5: 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Backing Aussie business day in, day out. No doubt.
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25: 1323. Laurie stabs it into the pocket. Jefferson will get there on the half volley. Nice handball to Steele. Steele decides not to kick. He gives it to a teammate. And it's Sparrow who finishes off the work. Getting there is Sharp, and you get a kind bounce. Sharp off the ground. And I'm at an absolute Bill Laurie. He's kicked his second.
0: Bolton drifted to the 50 to be a viable target. Gives it all he's got. It looked good off the boots, and it flies right over the goal umpire's hats. Near side, the Demons bring it. Oh, Langford climbed up over the pack, hung there, and pulls down a beauty.
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4: Well, if you're Melbourne, just got to throw some caution to the wind. I think if you're Max Gawn, you don't go off the ground. Pickett might get a little spell in the middle, and you've got to dare to win today. You're not going to get this with any type of conservative nature, and that's not Melbourne anyway. So I'm really looking forward to see what they can bring. Front foot type of football, which at their best they can do really well. I think the Dockers just took that away a little bit that quarter, a bit more controlled over the chaos, and great contrast and two different styles in this last quarter. Can't wait.
25: 30 minutes to go. Melbourne need to keep on winning. They're in sixth position at the moment on the ladder.
4: Bells, bells again. It's a Wolfie type song.
25: So it'll be Gawn against Jackson. What a battle it's been. And up she goes. Jackson got first hand. Shark by Sarong. Grits the teeth. Ineffective kick, really. Gathered by Tolstrup. Couldn't control it. Pickett spun out of trouble. Got it to Steele. He couldn't find a teammate in Fitzgerald. And another stoppage right in the middle of the MCG. The Demons in this final turn are kicking to the pump road end. Left of your dial. Reed.
4: ball up.
25: And a tackle, another ball up.
4: Jackson, the highest rated player on the ground at the moment, followed by Sparrow.
25: Tap to Brayshaw. Credit that one to Jackson. Reed again. Little kick to the wing, and it's marked by Tracy, a long way from home. Tracy has kicked two goals. Amos has got five and Voss four for the Dockers, while for the Demons, the leading goal kicker is Laurie with three.
0: Tracy is going to give the big forwards a look as well. He's pumped it in deep. Amos, it bounced off his chest. It hung there. He almost took the mark. Ball spills out to the side. Dudley around to Erasmus. Witkowski, Erasmus. Just check the kick up inside the 50. Murphy gets it on the bounce. Reed pushes it across the face of goal, and it's there for Johnson to mark next to the behind posts.
4: He's a bit too tall, isn't he? 193 centimetre midfield always comes in handy in those marking contests.
0: So the Dockers surged it forward. They've crafted this shot. For the first of the final term, Johnson hooks around and kicks the goal. Their set shot kicking today has netted them 13 goals, one. And it's a 14-point lead, which is the biggest since the second term. 15-4-94 Fremantle, 12-8-80 Melbourne, the Tyre Power scoreboard, your trusted tyre experts.
4: Well, the game, well, the quarter hasn't settled at all yet, obviously, but not what Melbourne want to concede for the first score. Still well and truly game on. Get going in the middle. Keep it out of that back line. Last quarter, they lost the clearances by nine, Melbourne. You get back on top in that area.
25: So 14-point buffer. Frio in front. From the ball up, Fitzgerald fell over, couldn't control it, sock it off the ground by Steele to half forward for the Demons. Picked up by McVee. Here's Johnson, just the last goal kicker, doing some work at half back. And a beautiful kick as he hits up Voss, just slightly in the attacking half on the worn stand side. He plays on straight away. Voss kicks inside 50. Turner's in front from behind. Tracy couldn't hang on to the mark. Tolstrup under the pump. Got it off to Turner. To Fitzgerald. To Sharp. Handballs to Jaff. Jaff to Fitzgerald. He's gone. Oh. Holding the ball. Knocked off the ball, whatever you like, umpire calls play on. Bolton for Frio, gathers 45 out, puts out the big, don't argue. Handles back outside 50 to Brayshaw, gets rid of the tackler, and that was Pickett. Brayshaw kicks to the top of the goal square, Voss! No, placed alive.
0: Oh, wow.
25: The Dogs did another ball, I thought that could have been a free kick to Voss, but umpire said no.
0: He only got hit in the head, that's all, from the front-on player. So probably not a free kick, you reckon?
4: Bit of Voss tax on that one, yeah. I think.
0: Petty up on the wing, gets a free kick. Shares the hand pass to Sharp. Pokes it over the top. Now Laurie fell over. He couldn't quite complete the mark. He knocks it for Windsor. Out in front of Sharp. Switkowski works him over. Clark to Ryan. Dockers give it up. Petty comes through, ran into Brennan Cox. Hand passes to Sharp. He's into the next tackle. Umpire circles to ball it up. Right half forward for Melbourne. 14 points down.
4: It's good though. Good chaos. What Melbourne want.
25: Gordon knocks it forward. Laurie. Ineffective kick. McVee back of the pack. To Reed. Back to the wing, gathered by Voss. Good strong play. Got it to Sarong, to Brayshaw, to Reed. On the worn wing, little banana kick to half forwards. Clever to Dudley. Gives it to Voss, who kept on running. Yeah. The big fella has a bounce. Voss loads up for five and misses everything. And there were three Dockers there with their arms out saying, what about me?
0: It's just how he rolls, isn't it?
4: It is. They look a bit sharper, don't they? They've gone up a level. Can Melbourne respond?
0: They're the best last quarter team by a mile in the comp. Bowie pumps it in long. Gorn had front position. Didn't mark. Ended up with it on his back. Got it under his boot. Laurie tried to knock it on it. Rebounded Jaff. He gave a bit of ground. Tolstrup, Jaff searching for the way out of half-back. Steele near centre half-back. He's able to bring it to the near side. Turner bounding down the wing. Marks and plays on. He sets it up with great depth and Langford couldn't help but mark. That is some sort of kick from Daniel Turner.
4: Started with Jeff though, didn't it? Corridor kick. Take it on. This is the Melbourne way. If any team can compete, it's probably Melbourne. I love living in this chaos space. And we've seen Langford kick these.
0: He has taken the mark of the day. The Ds have only kicked two goals since halftime. They need one to reignite the flame. Harvey Langford, tight angle to the left. He's pushed it out across the face. It won't initially score. Up went Penny, but Johnson got in front and takes the intercept mark. Working at both ends.
1: Yeah, he's a versatile player, isn't he? A big mark, a big contested mark to Johnson, right next to the behind post. Just chips it short. Brennan Cox. And turn goes short to Oscar McDonald.
4: It's pretty clear what Dockers are trying to do now.
1: Goes back to Cox, and he's just standing there. So no one is going towards him, so he's just happily just sitting there, and eventually kicks to the members' side. In front of Rivers, he takes the mark at half forward. Oh, he's got Petty. He's got to sit here, Petty, if he can get to the contest. Petty goes up, takes the mark. Great kick. And Petty didn't let him down. And he will line up on a 45-degree angle, 12 metres out from goal.
4: Can't miss this, can he?
1: Kick one. Can he? No, he can't miss this.
4: Can't miss this. You picked it, though. You saw the sliding play.
1: The Harrison Petty must kick goal for Melbourne. They're down by 14. Only early days, final quarter, but a big kick for the D's. In he comes, 12 metres out, and he nails it. So he's got two, and the goal the Demons needed. That's back to 8 points the difference. 15-4-94 Fremantle, Melbourne 13-8-86 on the Tyre Power scoreboard. 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
4: Well, Fremantle got himself in a bit of trouble there, going way too slow. No uncontested mark. So I suppose if you're Melbourne and Fremantle want to go into slow play, cover all exits, cover all opportunities, force them to a contest and then see how we go. And that's what happened then. They took an intercept mark, centre forward. Pretty big hole on top of the goal square. Well done, Petty. Good finish. Got Gorn and Pickett in the middle. Jackson and Bolton.
0: Our major partner, 4-20 Pies. You can't have footy without a 4-20 Pie. Can Melbourne surf a bit of momentum on the back of that? Jackson took it out of the ruck. Gorn had him, should have been given holding the ball, and Gorn's filthy in the aftermath. Young kicks it up to half forward. Rivers over his head, that's not a great play. Young got it back, gave it to Frederick, worked it on to Bolton. 60 out from goal, he checks the pass, and Dudley slides in to take the mark.
4: This is a critical non-free kick or free kick, whatever you want to call it. Gorn again goes to the umpire for a bit of an explanation.
0: Pays a tackle, pins the arm, not a legal disposal. Play on.
4: The difference between winning and losing sometimes.
0: Isaiah Dudley, 45 degree angle to the left. He will come across the logo, painted on the turf. Dudley sets sail. Near side. The Fremantle stronghold at the city end. 9 point margin. 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
4: Reed up to 5 possessions this quarter. Just starting to work his way into the game.
1: Bowie has the kicking in duties. He chooses the outer side.
4: Oh. That's 50.
1: That's 50. So just took the mark. Then he got pushed over by Petty. And the Fremantle lockers let him know all about it.
4: That was there though, wasn't it? Quarters?
1: Yeah, it was nothing malicious. Yeah. Yeah, no need.
4: Crowd's not happy about it, but
1: just no need. So Nathan O'Driscoll will come to about 20 metres out, slight angle. At the moment, the Dockers lead by 9. It's a pretty quiet day.
4: It's a shallow 50, it's a 40. Maybe, was it? deserving.
1: Probably all it's worth.
4: Yeah. It'd be good if the umpires could do this.
1: No, I know, actually. I'll retract that. So Driscoll, in he comes. And he drives it home. These fans not happy. But it was a bit of a cheapie from Harrison Petty. He wasn't going to achieve anything apart from tempt the umpire, and tempted he was. So 15 points the diff back out. The Dockers in front. 101 plays 86 on the Tyre Power scoreboard. 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
4: Yeah, unfortunately, self-inflicted for Melbourne. They did start in the middle with a non-call free kick. And I don't think we're going to see Gawn or Jackson probably go off this quarter as much as Fremantle don't desperately need the win. They've done enough, haven't they, to suggest that they can handle the MCG. I think they'd love to go home with a win. And Melbourne, it's all or nothing right now.
1: Bit of Frio.
0: Yeah, good on them. A little taster of what might be to come there as well. Sparrow gets Melbourne forward, no mark. Salem over his shoulder. There's a free kick for a push to Fritsch. Centre half forward for the Ds. He'll be too far out himself. We'll find the link-up play. We'll see whether there might be a mark. He's going to play it around the perimeter. Lever. Let them set up. Plays it for Petty in the pocket. He's going to fly against two. He got hands to it. He couldn't quite hang on. Follows it all the way out. Tackles Erasmus. Dumps him. Having already given away a 50. Yeah. That was a high-risk strategy. He's souped up, but he got to direct it in the right way. Reed rode the tap of Jackson. His kick is picked off by Lever. Front half turnover for Melbourne. Lever uses it quickly. Bowie puts the Ds back into attack. Gawn and Jackson fly. Warner was the spoiler. Langdon underneath was able to release it. Laurie away to Chandler to the hot spot. Pickett's! It looked like it was coming to Fritsch. And Pickett plucked it out of the air.
4: A little nudge.
1: Yeah, he looked around at the umpire.
4: Just a little nudge.
1: Straight away.
4: Just a bit of hesitation.
1: Get away with that.
4: In fact, a big nudge. Two hands directly in the back. But Brayshaw, being a strong individual, didn't probably take the dive. He perhaps could have.
0: Pickett for his second to cancel out what happened at the other end. He does. Back to single figures. 9-point deficits. Two for Pickett. 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This is the 14th minute of the final term on the Sherlock Wheelbarrows and Carts clock available at Bunnings Warehouse.
4: Well, they're not going away.
1: No.
4: Great to see. Great intent. Two goals they've kicked this quarter come from centre forward turnovers, and it's a little bit of nice deep entry, but also the slow ball movement from Fremantle has sort of gotten into a little bit of trouble trying to move the ball from the back half. So as we see Gawn and Pickett again in the middle, but Cox has now come on for Jackson. So opportunity for Melbourne right now.
1: Not even at the halfway mark of the final term, so a lot of time left. Cox the tap, shark by Sarong, wheels onto the left, puts Fremantle back inside 50, but well read by Lever. He got there first and has taken the chess mark. Told to play on. Kicks to Pickett, who got a bit of a luck, bit of a lucky moment there. Just went off the fingers of the Fremantle player. He plays on, goes to the wing, and it's a hack. Free kick to Laurie for an arm chop. Laurie to the lead of Gawn, who takes the mark 55 metres out.
0: Ooh, this is him, isn't it?
1: The big fella, he wouldn't get the distance here, would he?
0: Yep.
1: You reckon he could?
0: Yep.
1: All right, he's gone back.
4: Have a look at him.
1: He's got the Denison runner.
4: That was more Curtin Ambrose.
1: Big Max Gawn, listen to the crowd lifting again. 45 degree angle. He'll be kicking from 55 at the punt right end. This to make it a 3-point ball game. Big Max Gawn. It's going to land short. Penny! Magnificent contested mark in the goal square. And he will go back. And he will kick his third and make it 3 points to diff. Great mark. And Penny.

0: Jackson being off the ground. Yeah, Cox on the goal line then. Had an opportunity to spoil that. Didn't take it. Max Gorn inserts himself into the game. Great noise.
1: So good.
0: This in the crowd is 40,938 people here today. Feels like it's 80.
2: It really does. Dueling fan bases. Thoroughly absorbing game. It deserves a grandstand finish. We're into the final 10 minutes. It's Fremantle by three. Jackson's come back on. Gorn ripped it out of the ruck. Kicks it to centre half forward. They all lean in. Warner made the spoil. There's a whistle. It's a Fremantle free kick. Get out of the way. Exactly. Absolutely no need to blow the whistle in that scenario. Warner kicks it into the middle for Johnson.
0: Slow and steady.
2: Away to Clark. No gain on the play so far. Clark, no one mounting the mark. Plays it to the worn wing. Young makes space. Has run on the outside. Gives the hand pass to Chapman. Has a look inside the 50. Gives the forwards a chance. Up goes Tracy. No mark. Dudley kicks the goal. His second. Textbook roving. 9-point lead again for Frio. 17-5-107 to Melbourne. 15-8-98. Robot Building Supplies. Scoreboard Robots got it.
0: Well, it came from that free kick, Jared, which I don't know what the free kick was for. Fremantle had gone into control mode in the second half. In that particular occasion, it worked. They picked apart Fremantle, went around them. Eventually, deep entry, and everyone's so worried about the three key forwards that, yeah, they beat Fremantle in the air, but they didn't get it done on the ground level. Dudley finished off with a great craft goal.
3: You start things again in the middle. Jackson won the clearance, gives the handball to Sarong, who pumps it long to the hot spot, 20 out. Big fist by McDonald. Melbourne win it back. Rivers kicks to the members' side. Windsor against Erasmus. Windsor supreme in the air. In fact, making that length, my apologies. Supreme in the air, takes the mark and goes to Windsor. Windsor pulls the trigger quickly. Wasn't the best of kicks. Steele put his body on the line and paid a price as Fremantle win it back. Bolton handles to Warner. Pops it over the top to Tracy. He can run on if he wants. He kicks to the top of the goal square looking for Cox. He feigned a free kick. Absolute took a dive. Frederick on the left. He shoots the goal and misses. Greg Louganis, that was. And Frederick has missed a shot. He's got a point. It's 10 points the difference. It's all happening in the G.
2: Rivers brings it in long and strong into the middle. Brayshaw run down. These have got numbers everywhere. Salem stuck the tackle. Back to him. Kicks it up inside the 50. Penny set himself out Roy and over the top. Couldn't hang on. Cozzy's underneath. Pickett onto the right boot. Up to full forward. Langdon's his hope. O'Driscoll the spoil. Shot! Oh! To 17-6-108 to Melbourne 16-8-104.
0: That was a soccer kick if I've ever seen one. It wasn't just a dribble goal, though, was it? He had to kick it back. I can't explain it properly, Jerry, but it's difficult to explain on air.
3: It was an actual soccer kick.
0: It was he had to kick it on the inside of his boot across goal. And listen to the crowd. She whistles away, umpires.
3: 108 Fremantle, 104 Melbourne. 7 minutes of game time left. Jackson versus Gorn, the two best ruckmen in the competition. Gorn forces it forward. Salem got the handball to Pickett. Pickett gives off the handball to Fitzgerald. He goes inside 50. Pickett gets the free kick. Handball's off. Opportunity here for Freds. Freds has kicked the goal. The Demons are in front. And he's got his second.
0: centre ball-ups. It's just been an absolute shootout. Six goals from the middle of the ground for Melbourne today. And it started with Max Gorn on that particular occasion. Through the ground again.
2: Four goals in 10 minutes against the best last quarter team minutes. And you won't hear Wolfie time to save the Dockers. They're going to have to do it themselves. Pickett taken high by Bolton in the middle. Cozzy with a chance to bring the Dees forward. Up inside the 50. Penny leads out. Hands to it. Fritz the crummer. Doubles back. Gets the snap. Kicks a poster. He's kicked two goals, two of those into the post. Melbourne by three. Taipau scored to touch the tar experts.
3: Four posters to the Demons today. As Fremantle bring it back into play. It's marked by Cox. That's Brennan Cox. Oh, it's a poor kick to the wings. Turn it over. It's marked by Langdon.
0: Hasn't suited, has it, this slow play?
3: So Langdon has thought about going backwards. Now goes forward. Inside 50 he goes. Getting there first is Chapman. Nice evasive skills. Dishes off the handball to Brayshaw. Goes to the wing looking for Voss. Can't take the mark. Back of the pack. Tolstra gathers. Onto the right boot. Puts Melbourne back to the 50. Big pack fly. For the ball. Van Looyen against Ryan. They're both over the top of it. And we'll have a stoppage. 45 out for Melbourne's goal. Hunt right in. The Demons are in front. They need to keep on winning. They're 111. The Dockers 108.
2: Up she goes. Jackson down to Clark in the tackle of Fitzgerald. Have to release it to the side. Brayshaw tackled to the boundary. Hand passed along the line. Cut off by Sharp. Here come the Dees. Up to full forward. Penny! No mark Payne. Yes, Mark Payne.
0: Game, hasn't he?
1: Outstanding.
0: Well, it just shows you how important Pierce is not being out there today.
1: Yeah.
0: It may be the difference. But all credit to Melbourne so far. Just a front half game in this last quarter.
2: As good as directly in front. 25 metres out. Penny's kicked three goals, one, two already in this final term. To give the Dees a buffer, Harrison Penny.
1: This is, you can hear the groans. You can hear the groans.
2: So a couple of behinds in a row for the Dees. The margin is only 4 points.
3: 40,938 have seen one of the games of the season. And it ain't over yet. As the Dockers go up the middle, Tracy in front. Can't take the mark. Jackson knocks it on cleverly to Switkowski. Gives the handball off to Brayshaw. Brayshaw splays it out wide to O'Driscoll, who's found some space. Wheels onto that left. Not the best of kicks. He's towards Voss, and he's in front. He's taken the mark. Well, I might have called him a bit short there, O'Driscoll. Looked like it slightly came off the side of the boot, but it doesn't matter because Voss was playing in front. And he has taken the mark. He's about 3 metres in from the boundary line on the worn stand side at the city end. And he'll be kicking from about 43 metres out. And Voss has got four goals next to his name.
0: All Melbourne supporters are saying, not this bloke. Not this bloke.
3: Patrick Voss to put Fremantle back in front. It's not going to make the distance. It's not through for a rush behind. Melbourne 112. Fremantle 109. 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We've got 3 minutes, 49 seconds left on the game clock.
2: Bowie into the back pocket. Takes the territory. Penny brought it to ground. Sharp dispossessed. Warner was able to feed it to Bolton. Kicks the Dockers to full forward. Gorn goes back. Spoils are made. Langford's there to mop up. Gave it away. Kick came very wide from Turner. It hangs and Brennan Cox makes the spoil out of play. It'll be a throw-in right half forward for Fremantle.
0: It's been perfect preparation in terms of a close game for both sides. Fremantle probably haven't had too many. What do you do here from a coaching point of view?
2: At the throw-in, Jackson and Gorn, a tireless contest. It's not Melbourne's way. First access, Johnson, though. Hand pass. At the throw-in, Jackson and Gorn, a tireless contest. It's not Melbourne's way. First access, Johnson, though.

0: up by Johnson, kept it alive. Brayshaw spilt the beans. Picked up by Chandler. Hamill comes back to Fitzgerald, bangs it to the wing. French flies high, couldn't take the mark. Fall the ball. Overrunning it is Langford. Picked up by Johnson. Goal, holding the ball. Great tackle by Langford.
1: He's been good, hasn't he?
0: He is a young star.
1: Yes, he's a man. A boy's body.
0: No, Melbourne by 3 points. We have 2:31 left on the game clock.
1: Gawn hasn't gone off the ground at all this quarter.
0: Langford on the left. Goes down the line. Gawn versus Jackson. The big fist came from Cox for Frio. Ball still in play. Brayshaw keeps it alive to Clark, who handballs in the Sarong direction. Sarong also keeps it alive. Clever little kick to Johnson.
2: The game of inches right there. Johnson inboard. Just reaches Young. Stretching for every last piece. Fremantle up to full forward. Tracy from deep. Couldn't take the mark. Melbourne had numbers at the drop. Chow searching for a target beyond the 50. He's gone for Sharp. He's overkicked it down the wing. Sharp against two. He's taken the ground without it.
1: Smart from Fritz just to go. Let's hold on.
2: Sharp wedges his kick to half forward. Bowie. This is a good build. Bowie takes his time. He's got Langdon right against the boundary. Right. Can back ball. Away.
0: Really 130 left, Jared.
2: So each of these moments takes time off the clock. If they can conjure a goal, it would likely be the winner. Up to full forward, Gawn and Jackson. Gawn knocked it away. Johnson underneath, clears for Frio.
0: It's a long ball to the wing. Lever comes in from the side, can't mark. Ball up for grabs. Bowie at the bottom of the pack. Little tap was good to Lever. Lever on the right boot back inside 50 to Fritz. Fritz can't take the mark off hands. Ball still in play. Fritz has another crack at it. Handballs towards Sharp. Intercepting is Frederick. Tackle. Ball up. 48 metres out from Melbourne's goal. We have 55 seconds left. The Demons 112. The Dockers 109.
2: Crowd has roared itself hoarse all afternoon. Frederick at the stoppage. Kick was smothered. Bodies fling out. Langdon all over Sarong. Another ball up. 45 seconds. It's buried in Melbourne's 50. The Dockers have to get, there's a free kick Fremantle's way. Sarong into open space. Clark couldn't hang on, but he's got time to track it back. They've got to be perfect end-to-end. Fremantle brings it up to Johnson, drop the mark. Salem right with him, tied him up, dispossessed him. Van Ryan worked it away to Sparrow. Fred Schwill, it's over the boundary. No, it's paid as a mark. It's paid as a mark.
0: Oh,
2: Fritz has it. It's had its moments of controversy. It has been a glorious exhibition of Australian rules. It's a real taster for a Saturday afternoon in a couple of months' time. Go Knees! They reach over the fence and Pat Bailey Fritch on the back. There's still a kick to take. Fritch pushes it across the face and makes

And the two teams line up like the other four teams do and high-five each other in single file. Maybe with the promise we'll see again in a few weeks' time.

0: three each. There was two for Fritsch, Sparrow and Pickett, with singles to Bowie and Chandler. For Fremantle, Amos kicked five, Voss kicked four, Tracy and Dudley two each. Bolton, O'Driscoll, Switkowski and Johnson one apiece. Melbourne by 3 points. Are we crowning it the game of the year?
1: Absolutely. Yeah, the first half was an absolute shootout, which was brilliant. Third quarter was a bit of a stalemate, and then the last quarter, I mean, Melbourne had been doing it all day, hadn't they? Concede the first couple, come back, hit the lead, and then concede the last couple. But that last quarter, just the maturity of Melbourne, closed the game down with 3 minutes to go. Fremantle won't take too much bad out of this game. They haven't had a close game all year, really. And to go through this process, they'll learn a lot from it. But from a Melbourne point of view, it just shows the belief they've got in each other to come back like they did. 5-3 in the last quarter, 7-4 at half turnovers for 3-1. The system stood up. Fremantle tried to slow the game down with a bit of control. It just didn't work in that last quarter. Couldn't stop it. Couldn't stop Pickett. He's had 5 score involvements in the last quarter, Jared. Out of 6 possessions, 4 contested. Couldn't stop him all day.
2: Finished with 27 touches, Cozzy Pickett. 21 goals kicked in the first half. Not shabby. Still got 13 in the second half.
1: Yep.
2: So he had 34 goals for the match. Take that any day.
1: Just the way the goals were kicked as well. They weren't your standard ones.
2: There was a good, at least minimum half a dozen goals of the day nominations,
1: yeah,
2: wasn't there?
1: Yeah, there was. That soccer goal, I still can't explain it. It's like, I have to curl this back within 2 players to get this across the goal. That was just an exceptional goal.
0: Well, and a tale of different ways, wasn't it, as Van Rooyen and Jefferson did nothing up front, so Petty was the lone hand there. Fremantle, their tools threatened for 3 quarters and then were completely unsighted in the final term. Like, unsighted.
1: Yeah, I mean, they had a couple of shots here and there, but it probably shows you the pressure up the ground, Jared. They're a leading forward line. They like their marks on the lead, and when you take a bit of stress away from that, you do rely on their contested marking. Obviously Tracy, though, all can do it, but just didn't look too threatening. And Gorn in the last quarter, not to go off, you know, clearly it means a bit more to Melbourne today, and it was at all costs. And Gorn says, no, I am not going off this last quarter. Pickett went off for like 3 minutes. He looked gassed in the last 5 minutes.
0: So they defend their place in the top 6, Melbourne, through the trickiest game that they've got. So Port Adelaide in Adelaide is no snack, and then they'll finish off with the Bulldogs. But this was the one, as they needed one to tip in their favour. It had to be Fremantle. In all the ladder predictors, it was seen as a loss and then scrounge from there. But they've got it now. They keep the pressure on those above, and they ward off those below.
1: Jackson, the highest rated player on the ground, but Sharp, the second highest rated player. What he can do.
2: 3-1 for Sharp. Fritsch ended up with 2-5, including 2 posters.
1: Yeah. And they missed Pierce, didn't they?
2: Yeah, you touched on that.
1: Fremantle,
2: yeah.
1: But that's not the reason why Melbourne won. System stands up.
2: Had a hell of a game, Harrison Petty.
1: That
2: little set-up Fritsch goal too, when he was on the ground. That Fritsch goal was that came from the Petty handball when he was on the turf.
0: Yep. Don't ruffle another man's feathers.
2: No. There was a bit going on between Petty and quite a few droppers all day. And Petty stood up and gave it as good as he got. And he also played an excellent game.
1: I reckon the work they've done on Reid as well is worth acknowledging. He's been a hard man to stop.
2: We'll have to get used to that now.
1: Absolutely.
0: Yes, it's hard to imagine teams bound for finals haven't looked at that and gone, okay, that becomes an essential part of it.
1: He's had their 18 possessions. So I've seen Reid have 18 and be best on ground, so can't deny that. But the first half in particular, he was well held, forced him in different positions.
0: All right, let's work through some of these categories, because Harvey Langford is going to join us after the song. So we'll leave a bit of time for that. Melbourne by 3 points as Max Gorn trots away. The celebrations of the Tobin Brothers Funeral, celebrating lives every day of the year. What jumps off the page numbers-wise for AIA? Protect what matters most. AIA, do it for life.
1: Well, the stoppage dominance for both sides, but in the end, I think the centre ball-ups, Melbourne kicked 5-3, I thought they kicked 6, but 5-3 from the centre ball-ups. Fremantle kicked 3 themselves. What a spectacle of centre bounce and centre ball on craft from both ruckman and midfielders. So that was the biggest stat of the day for me.
0: Who made it look simple for Revo Fitness?
1: Well, Johnson had a pretty good game for Fremantle. Had the 24 possessions, but Pickett's had the 27, Jared, and he's had the 13 score involvements, and they tried to put pressure on him, but he did make it look pretty easy. A very entertaining day.
0: Revo Fitness, no lock-ins, 24-7 gyms from $9.69 per week. Who's the coach of the day for Henley Holmes?
1: Well, we've got to give the king, don't we?
2: Yeah.
1: I mean, I thought they might have needed one more goal before they went to shut down the game mode. We noticed Petty behind the play with 3 minutes to go, but they managed it well. Players knew when to slow down a bit. No handball receives with 3 minutes to go. And yeah, some really good coaching throughout the day for King. He didn't really change too much. It was more response to what Fremantle were doing. So well done to him.
0: For Henley Holmes, what others call extras, we call standard. Which one was the snag of the day for Tasman Butchers? Eat better meat with Tasman Butchers.
2: Well, I reckon it was out of Voss's incredible goal,
1: yes,
2: which went 65, and the soccer.
1: The soccer, yeah, the sharp,
2: well,
1: sharp
2: since
1: goal.
2: That was the match winner.
1: We'll give it to sharp. Yeah. It was pretty sharp.
0: Tasman pretty Butchers, sharp. The meat specialists, the D's depart the scene in victory, and they'll have their fans dreaming of what's possible in September. The one percenter of the day for minus one, the degree of difference in transport and warehousing.
1: I don't know, there was heaps of them throughout the day. I'm going to give it to Gawn just for not coming off in that last quarter. Just, he wasn't playing that well. I thought he was just out of position in general play. He allowed Cox to get behind the play and in front of the play in the third quarter. But in the last, he just did what Gawn does.
0: The play of the day for Plantmark.
1: Well, let's give it to the Voss goal. I'm going to give it the corridor ball use. The ball bounces over the back. He has a run, shot from inside the square, and you got to give it to him. He knows how to play the G for three quarters today.
0: Plantmark wholesale plants and trees for landscapers and tradies. The unmissable moment for Drinkwise. You won't miss a moment if you drink wise.
1: Give it to the Petty Mark in the goal square. Just when they needed someone to stand up, when Gawn decided to have a shot from 150 metres out, Petty's taken a grab in the goal square, and that was really the game-sealing moment as well.
0: This is the toughest category of the day. The McKay Tall Timber Ruckman of the Year. Quality Tasmanian Oak Timber.
2: Draw.
1: It's a draw.
2: A draw.
1: Yeah, well, yeah. I mean, Jackson's a highest rate on the ground still.
2: Yeah.
1: But Gawn stood up when it mattered.
0: McKay Timber's manufacturer and suppliers of quality Tasmanian Oak Timber.
1: What was that one?
0: We're going to have a sing, Simo.
1: Sorry. Another award.

0: the ladder update for Harley & Sons Roofing for the best roof in town. So for the moment, Melbourne goes to fifth ahead of Adelaide. Should Adelaide win tonight, then Brisbane, Melbourne and Adelaide would all be locked together on 56 points, percentage of 107.6. You got votes for us, Simo?
1: I'm going to give Jackson a vote. I know we just thought it was a draw, but he's the highest rated player on the ground. I'm a bit stumped for the two voter. There's so many good players who just played their part. I mean, I really like Langford's game, to be honest. But let's give it to Johnson. He's had the 24 possessions, kicked the goal, 5 score involvements, and the 3 votes to Pickett. 27 possessions, 13 score involvements, 6 tackles, 3 inside 50s, and 2 goals won.
0: 3 to Pickett, 2 to Johnson, 1 to Jackson. Harvey Langford took one of the great marks here this afternoon. Harvey, congratulations. Great to have you with us on AFL Nation.
2: Oh, thanks, mate. Thanks for having me.
0: How good does that feel?
2: Oh, it's crazy. It's a crazy win. The crowd was unbelievable tonight. I felt it in the last quarter when we started getting the momentum on our side, and yeah, it just came our way and the crowd got involved, and oh, it was unbelievable.
0: You are a good overhead player, but have you taken a mark quite like that before?
2: Oh, not in about 10 years, mate, so I'm happy I got the ride and I was able to get up there.
0: Have you seen it properly?
2: I have not seen it. I need to watch the video.
0: It's a good watch.
1: Talk us through the last quarter. I mean, obviously Fremantle had momentum there. They had it for a number of minutes throughout the game, but what did you do to turn things around? Just play your way, or did you have to adjust?
2: Yeah, 100%. You know, we play on our way. You know, just that fast ball movement. Obviously, they started the quarter pretty well and got a couple on us early, but just the ability for us to fight back was unbelievable. All of our leaders, Big Maxi, a few of the backs back there, it all started from them, and yeah, just our hunt and pressure was unbelievable in the last quarter.
1: When was the last time you trained winning a close game and protecting a lead?
2: We do it every now and then, to be honest. We normally do it after it's a close game. So yeah, we've had a bit of practice with it, which is good. And all the young boys stood up in the last 9 minutes, so no, it was great.
1: Yeah, it looked like everyone was organised, and the on-field leadership, and in particular Pickett's performance, he was exceptional again.
2: Yeah, he always is. He's a bit angry about my mark, but he'll be right.
1: Where do you see yourself in the future? Obviously playing the wing and playing that role really well. Where do you think you'll end up as a player?
2: Definitely striving to play midfield. Obviously, you know, pretty hard to get in at the moment with a few boys dominating there. The Spaz, Steely, they're all dominating. So, no, hopefully next year I can get inside and, you know, see what happens and keep working towards that.
3: You've played your 43rd game today. How does that one rate? The crowd was only 40,000, but it seemed like it was 80. How does that rate in your 43 games so far?
2: Oh, yeah, it was definitely my craziest game. I feel like it was definitely my best. It was our greatest win in the 2 years that I've been here. So, I know, it was incredible, and, you know, so proud to play alongside these boys, and it was a great win.
1: And how's the personal belief from a team point of view? Top six is still there. Maybe top four, maybe out of the reach, but yeah. How's the belief going amongst the playing group?
2: Oh, it's great. We're excited to come in every day at training, you know, strive to be the best that we can. And we've got King in this year. He's been amazing. All of us boys are loving him so much, and all the coaching staff. They just let us do our own thing and, you know, obviously play with the structure, but just play with freedom. You know, every day we come into training, we love just doing that, and it's so exciting. And obviously, hopefully top six if we get the next two done, but it's definitely exciting coming to the finals.
3: You've probably got far more important things to do during a game, but we were marvelling at the matchup between the two best ruckmen in the competition. Did you get a chance at any stage to be a spectator and watch those two guys go at it?
2: Oh, it's great. They're two great players and obviously two great mates, so yeah, it's crazy, you know, the way they two go about it, and I'm sure they'll probably both be All-Australian this year. They're definitely amazing.
0: Great to have you with us, Harvey. Congratulations.
2: Oh, thank you. Thanks, guys.
0: Harvey Langford with us in the winner's room.
1: He's a beauty. Yeah, he wants to be in the midfield, understandably. I think he'll end up there, but he's going pretty well on that wing.
4: How tall is he?
5: 190.
4: 190 centimetres.
1: Yeah, he's big.
0: So at the start of the day, Simo, you said this was about Melbourne. How will you leave feeling about them having seen them do that?
1: Well, have we lost any credibility with Fremantle?
5: No.
1: Yeah. So my gut feel is, regardless of the score at the start of the game, I thought this was more about Melbourne. And I don't think Justin Longmire would be too disappointed with today. I reckon they had a go. They tried. They tried a few things. Two things worked. A few things didn't. I don't think it showed any massive vulnerability other than you can't go that slow in the second half as much as you don't want to take on the chaos gun. There's probably a quicker way to do it. So that's probably the only criticism from Fremantle. from Melbourne's point of view, and I haven't seen Melbourne live too much. I've seen them on the TV. I've seen the perception of they're just this transition side. There's more to them than that. They still need Pickett and Gawn to step up. And there was probably a 20-minute patch there, Jerry. It was just those two versus the rest of the side, Fremantle team. But they're more than that. They're more than that. There's more substance behind what they're trying to do from a clearance point of view, from a defensive point of view. And the front half, as much as it's not pure, they're getting it done.
0: What a great Saturday afternoon at the footy. Melbourne 17-11, 113 defeat. Fremantle 17-7, 109. AFL Nation for DD. Say yes to going out after the game with DD. And Victoria Police Careers, apply now.
5: 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Say yes to going out after the game with DD and Victoria Police. Good under pressure? 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
19: I'm John Fabris. Another day of Sydney airport delays caused by a scarcity of control tower staff. Stephen Beckett from Airlines for Australia and New Zealand telling Nine it has a domino effect.
20: When they're delayed out of Sydney and heading, say, to Cairns, that Cairns flight is then delayed for its next route. So what it does is it bakes in delays right across the domestic and international network.
19: President Trump's top general Dan Kane's reportedly pushing for the US to exit the war with Iran. National security analyst Beth Sanna understands the general's warning more strikes won't make Iran surrender.
21: There is no military solution alone to this problem. We need to find a way out. But finding that way out is, you know, the big challenge.
19: And all of Wales and half of England's now drought declared, as many green spaces such as Hyde Park turn brown. Meteorologist Stephen Keats puts it in perspective.
22: Southern England has recorded its driest month ever, and that's in a series going back to 1836.
23: Since 1882, delicious food, beautiful sunsets and countless memories. The Larkspur Hotel, for 140 years, a haven by the shore.
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24: Melbourne and Fremantle trading blows at the MCG. At last check, the Dockers up by 9 in the final quarter. The Swans and Port square off at the SCG, while Geelong and Essendon do battle at Cadinia Park. Don's interim coach Dean Solomon says the trip to the Qatari is always a daunting task.
25: One of the great clubs for a long period of time on their home deck, you know, and they're playing good brand of footy. Got some youth that have come in and excited that forward line of theirs. And yeah, it's a big challenge for ours, but a young group, they're like a red rubber ball. They bounce back up.
24: Crows to face the Tigers tonight at the Adelaide Oval. Switching codes, the Storm trails Manly 14-0 in the first half of their NRL clash in Perth. The Wallabies tackle Japan in stifling conditions in their rugby test in Osaka. Alexi Poferin suffered a straight sets loss to his Argentinian opponent in the round of 32 at the Canadian Open. Well, fellow Aussie Maya Joint went down in three sets in Toronto. And Western Sydney faces Melbourne Victory in the Australia Cup, while Juventus and Inter Milan to go head-to-head tonight in Perth. That's sport. I'm Harrison Preeve.
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19: Showers here in Adelaide today and winds to 20 k's. An overnight low of 11, then rain for tomorrow. Winds to 35 k's, a top of 16.
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1: I was flying, boarded us early on the plane. She comes round, no champagne in a wine glass, like you like it, Miss Gervais. I go, thank you. She goes off, I go, excuse me, got any of them warm nuts? 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There's a lady getting on who's so allergic that even someone else eating nuts in the vicinity would cause her to have a fatal reaction. I went, oh my God, she went, yeah. I said, oh, of course, yeah. I was fuming. I mean, if walking by a nut kills you, if being just near a nut, how has she never been near a nut before? And how has she lived long enough, having never been near a nut, how has she lived long enough to earn enough money to be near me on a plane?
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17: I'm John Favreau. More delays at Sydney Airport today, snowballing through Australia's wider air travel. Airlines for Australia and New Zealand, Stephen Beckett, questions why Sydney's problems persist.
18: We've just had 3 days in a row where Air Services Australia has not been able to roster enough people in the air traffic control centres. Today, there's more than 150 flights impacted.
17: H5 avian flu's been found for the first time in New South Wales in native birds. The greater crested terns were found near Wentworth and Naruma. SA's confirmed another 28 wild cases of bird flu, including from the Limestone Coast and Kangaroo Island. Parts of SA and Victoria, including Melbourne, are set to be hit by powerful winds from tomorrow morning. Sarah Scully at the Bureau is also forecasting a decent splash.
19: Widespread areas of rain that will develop across southeastern parts of South Australia, southern New South Wales, Victoria, and eventually northern parts of Tasmania as well.
20: Since 1882, delicious food, beautiful sunsets and countless memories. The Larkspear Hotel, for 140 years, a haven by the shore.
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21: Melbourne and Fremantle have played out one of the games of the AFL season at the MCG.
22: Kingsmen take down one of the biggest scalps in a long, long time and stamp themselves as a potential premiership wildcard.
21: Closing stages on Fox Footy, the Demons clinching a 113-109 upset over the ladder leaders. Harrison Petty, Harry Sharp and Bailey Laurie slotting 3 goals apiece. Port Adelaide leads the Swans by 2 points in the second quarter at the SCG. Geelong up by 12 over the Bombers in the opening term at the Cattery. Meanwhile, Jake Collar-Jasny's been revealed as the Cats player at the centre of a secret concussion deal. AFL Commission Chair Craig Drummond, who was Geelong president when the deal was signed, has apologised for the club's mistakes. He says while Collar-Jasny agreed to the deal, the club went too far by including a waiver and it's now been removed. And closing in on full-time in the NRL in Perth, where the Storm leads Manly 42-14. That's sport. I'm Harrison Freeve.
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17: Showers here in Adelaide tonight and winds becoming light. An overnight low of 12, then rain for tomorrow. Winds to 30 k's and a top of 15.
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1: "Whoops, sorry, that was a bum dial."
0: And the music sounded like this. 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Cruise 1323. Is this the-

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1: Hi, I'm Hannah Davies. Phoebe Litchfield had smashed the fastest half century in the 100. The Aussie reached 50 off just 20 balls on her way to an unbeaten 71, steering Sunrise's leads past Birmingham Phoenix. The Bulldogs have held off a fast-finishing Cowboys 28-26 in today's NRLW clash in Belmore. Aussie Maya Joint has lost in three sets in the round of 32 at the Canadian Open in Toronto. And Polish cyclist Kasia Niemiec-Domofini holds the yellow jersey heading into the penultimate stage of Tour de France Femme.
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0: History is about to be made. In 2026, the Red Hot Summer Tour will deliver a defining moment in music. When, for the first time in 40 years, Australian Crawl will take to the stage alongside the iconic Men at Work. 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
19: I'm John Favreau. Insufficient air traffic control staffing at Sydney airports caused more delays flowing on to other terminals. Stephen Beckett from Airlines for Australia and New Zealand reckons a solution's long overdue.
20: The problem in the tower has been going on for years. Australian travellers are having enough of it because these are entirely preventable delays.
19: Rain and winds pressing east across SA, Victoria, Tassie and New South Wales in the coming days. Sarah Scully's at the Bureau.
21: The heaviest falls will be about the windward slopes of the Flinders Ranges, the Mount Lofty and the Victorian Ranges. And there's even the potential of up to 100 millimetres about the alpine areas of Victoria.
19: And more declassified UFO files have been released in the US. Multiple accounts of silent giant triangle-shaped aircraft in the sky. Secretary of State Marco Rubio appearing on Fox.
22: We've had repeated instances of something operating in the airspace over restricted nuclear facilities, and it's not ours, and we don't know who's it is.
23: Since 1882, delicious food, beautiful sunsets and countless memories. The Larkspear Hotel, for 140 years, a haven by the shore.
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25: Melbourne's upset AFL minor premiers Fremantle 113-109 in one of the games of the season. The D's and Dockers traded blows throughout at the MCG. Captain Max Gawn says they refuse to buckle.
26: Yeah, I get a real sense of our team because I think every quarter we went down a little bit. And good teams come back. Good teams don't lose their heads late.
25: On Fox Footy, the Swans are leading Port by 42 points in the third quarter at the SCG. Geelong is hammering Essendon by 53 in the third term at the Cattery. The Crows to face the Tigers in tonight's encounter in Adelaide. The Storm has overcome a 14-0 first half deficit to smash Manly 42-20 in their NRL clash in Perth. Melbourne piling on six unanswered tries. Cam Munster's told Fox League it gives them belief.
27: I'm just glad we got the win, you know. There's still a possibility for us, and if everything goes our way, you know, we're still a chance. So we've got that belief, and hopefully, you know, we can get some of the recruits back and Harry and Hoosie after the bike.
25: And the Wallabies to tackle Japan this evening in Osaka. That's Sport. I'm Harrison Freeb.
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19: Showers here in Adelaide tonight and winds becoming light. An overnight low of 12, then rain for tomorrow. Winds to 30 km and a top of 15.
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1: But there must have been a Death Star canteen, yeah? There must have been a cafeteria downstairs in between battles where Darth Vader could just chill and go down. I will have the penne a la Arabiana. You'll need a tray. Do you know who I am? For I am Vader. I can kill you with a single thought. Well, you'll still need a tray. No, I will not need a tray. I do not need a tray to kill you. I can kill you without a tray, with the power of the Force, which is strong within me. Even though I could kill you with a tray if I so wished. For I would hack at your neck with the thin bit until the blood flowed across the canteen floor.
2: No, the food is hot. You'll need a tray to put the food on.
1: Oh, I see the food is hot. I'm sorry. I did not realize.
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1: People stand there at the traffic lights. I love it. Everyone stands at the traffic lights and then you just look at one another. Everyone, you see the people on the other side, they look at you, you look at them. 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Like, this is a moment you could chat. 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Nothing. Everyone just stands there. So what I like to do is, if the moment is right, if the mood is correct and there's enough people, I try and wait for a moment when there's no traffic. 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Those who oppose us will feel our pain.
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7: 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A breakdown's causing delays in Glen Osmond on Port Rush Road near Chapel Street. At Port Adelaide, Ocean Steamers Road is closed at Eastern Parade due to a fire. At Jepps Cross, road plates are in use on Grand Junction Road near Main North Road with speeds at 40 both ways, and speeds are also at 40 on Salisbury Highway near Ryan's Road at Greenfields and Brighton Road near White Street at Somerton Park. 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That's Adelaide's latest traffic.
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11: Good morning, Alana McIntyre here with the latest. Donald Trump has his eye on a tiny town in New South Wales as the US works to secure more critical and rare earth supply and compete with China. The United States Department of War is going to provide a loan to Melbourne-based Sunrise Energy Metals to expand its project at Fitfield in New South Wales. The mine near Parkes is sourcing scandium. It's a rare earth mineral that's needed for defence, planes and data centres. The United Arab Emirates says Iran has targeted a tanker while it was transiting the Strait of Hormuz. Iran says the strait's only going to reopen if the US accepts its terms. Serbia's backing Ukraine's bid to join NATO as Vladimir Zelensky makes his first official visit. Aussie men between 50 and 69 will be able to test every 2 years for prostate cancer under updated clinical guidelines. The federal government is launching its $5 million advertising campaign to help parents and children spot bullying in the playground and online. And a new Italian study suggests children who start using social media earlier may perform worse at school. Those who began using social media at ages 14 and 15 consistently scored higher in language and maths tests than those who began earlier. Canterbury University Education Professor Cheryl Brown says there are many other factors affecting a child's digital experience.
12: Just to look at one aspect of that is to sort of take a narrow slice of the problem.
13: Since 1882, delicious food, beautiful sunsets and countless memories. The Larkspear Hotel, for 140 years, a haven by the shore.
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11: The Crows have survived a scare from Richmond to keep their top four hopes alive. Adelaide coach Matthew Nix calling their 9-point win at a drenched Adelaide Oval ugly.
14: The conditions didn't help second half. I think it was always going to be a bit of a slog, but even early we were just...
2: not where we needed to be. So we short turnaround, and but there'll be some guys that are challenged out of this one.
11: Geelong defeated Essendon by 67 points, and Sydney had a 97-point win over Port.
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11: Very wet today and the chance of a thunderstorm, a top of 15 degrees. A couple of showers moving through tomorrow, 15 the top, and a couple of showers again on Tuesday.
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0: 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Speeds are reduced to 80 above the tunnel on the freeway for fog. Port Adelaide Ocean Steamers Road is closed at Eastern Parade due to a previous structure fire. At Jepps Cross Road, plates are in use on Grand Junction Road near Main North Road with speeds at 40 both ways. Speeds are also at 40 for works on Salisbury Highway near Ryan's Road at Greenfields and Brighton Road near White Street at Somerton Park. 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That's Adelaide's latest traffic.
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4: Good morning, Alana McIntyre here with the latest. Following months of debate about the country's migration levels, the Prime Minister has called Australia a proud multicultural nation.
5: Multiculturalism is indeed part of the bedrock of our future social and economic success. The proposition that somehow we can return to a time that in fact never was there is indeed entirely inappropriate.
4: Anthony Albanese was speaking at an Asian Business Association event in Melbourne. Surveillance work is continuing around Narooma on the New South Wales south coast, where a native bird's been found with a deadly H5 bird flu. A second greater crested tern was found with the same strain in western New South Wales. Australia now has 215 confirmed detections of H5 bird flu. It has not been picked up in our poultry. Donald Trump has zoned in on a tiny regional town in Australia as the US tries to acquire a rare earth mineral that's needed for defence, planes and data centres and tries to compete with China. The Pentagon is financially backing Melbourne-based Sunrise Energy Metals to expand its scandium project near Parkes in New South Wales. Rain is forecast for large parts of the nation today as a low-pressure system moves over southern Australia. And News Corp is raising questions about the Weather Bureau's forecasts, with an investigation by the Sunday Mail revealing it's predicted wrong rainfall totals in Queensland more than 650 times since 2024.
1: Since 1882, delicious food, beautiful sunsets and countless memories. The Larkspur Hotel, for 140 years, a haven by the shore.
3: Cruise 1323 Sport.
4: The Crows have defeated Richmond, keeping their top four hopes alive with a 9-point victory over the Tigers in the pouring rain at Adelaide Oval, largely thanks to Isaac Rankin. Tigers coach Adam Uze says they let themselves down.
6: Execution, discipline, the things that we can control. So I couldn't fault our players, our spirit, our grit, our fight.
4: While Port had a 97-point loss to Sydney.
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4: Very wet today and the chance of a thunderstorm, a top of 15 degrees. A couple of showers moving through tomorrow, 15 the top, and a couple of showers again on Tuesday.
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14: 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Speeds are reduced to 80 above the tunnel on the freeway for fog. Port Adelaide Ocean Steamers Road is closed at Eastern Parade due to a previous structure fire. At Jepps Cross, road plates are in use on Grand Junction Road near Main North Road with speeds at 40 both ways. Look out for a speed camera on Bridge Road at Salisbury East. Just announced as the most amazing theatrical experience of a lifetime, Death of a Salesman arrives to the Festival Theatre for just 11 shows next month. Book now. That's Adelaide's latest traffic.
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15: Hi there, Alana McIntyre here with the latest. Millions of Australians can expect a wet one today as a powerful cold front sweeps through southern Australia. Sarah Scully from the Weather Bureau has told the ABC the system is bringing plenty of rain and damaging winds.
16: Victoria, the wet weather will continue through Monday, same with Tasmania, continuing through Monday, and for eastern parts of New South Wales, it will gradually clear later during Monday.
15: There is a chance of flooding across Victoria and southern New South Wales. A man is fighting for his life after being assaulted in Melbourne overnight. The victim was found on the ground in South Yarra after midnight. Police believe he was hit in the head with a helmet before being stabbed. A woman has been arrested after driving her BMW through a busy carnival in Queensland. No one was hurt and members of the public held her down until police arrived at the event in Logan last night. New South Wales is fighting to keep the NRL Grand Final. The Pope is visiting in 2028 at the same time that the final's usually held. Now WA's Premier says his state would like to host the event. Donald Trump has his eye on a tiny town in New South Wales as the US works to secure more critical and rare earth supply and compete with China. Joe Biden's son says his father's prostate cancer is spreading to other parts of his body, and Typhoon Dolphin is moving through Asia, hitting Japan and tracking towards China.
17: Since 1882, delicious food, beautiful sunsets and countless memories. The Larkspur Hotel, for 140 years, a haven by the shore.
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15: The Crows have managed to survive an almighty scare in the rain from Richmond to keep their top four hopes alive. Adelaide coach Matthew Nix speaking after their messy 9-point victory.
18: Geez, if you play that way and win, maybe it's a good sign that even when we're nowhere near our best... And we were, that was ugly tonight, unfortunately. And yet we still got the job done.
15: While Geelong's pair of Ollies proved too good for Essendon, the Cats defeating the Bombers by 67 points, Ollie Dempsey and Ollie Henry kicking 7 of the Cats' 10 opening goals, and Sydney had a 97-point victory over Port.
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15: Very wet today and the chance of a thunderstorm, a top of 15 degrees. A couple of showers moving through tomorrow, 15 the top, and a couple of showers again on Tuesday.
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It's a 70s triple play. 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
11: 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Port Adelaide Ocean Steamers Road is closed at Eastern Parade due to a previous structure fire. Getting busy on Sir Edwin Smith Avenue between King William Road and Commode Street. At Jepps Cross, road plates are in use on Grand Junction Road near Main North Road with speeds at 40 both ways. Speeds are also at 40 for works on Salisbury Highway near Ryans Road at Greenfields. South Australia brings you the simple pleasures of winter with hundreds of experiences and offers. 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That's Adelaide's latest traffic.
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13: Good morning, Alana McIntyre here with the latest. A new $10 million awareness campaign to help parents and children spot school bullying gets off the ground today. $5 million has been spent on an ad to help spot bullying, leaving some parents and teachers asking for more action. But Federal Education Minister Jason Clare has told Sunrise another $5 million has gone towards building a new Let's Stop Bullying website to provide free resources.
14: This is not everything. This is just the start. It's one part of how we tackle, you know, this horrible, horrible problem.
13: Rain is forecast for large parts of the nation today as a low-pressure system moves over southern Australia. 20 to 40 millimetre falls are likely across South Australia, New South Wales, Victoria and Tasmania until Monday. Damaging winds are also possible and we may see some flooding across parts of Victoria and southern New South Wales where up to 100 millimetres of rain could fall. Australian men between 50 and 69 will be able to test every 2 years for prostate cancer under updated clinical guidelines. And Donald Trump has zoned in on a tiny regional town in Australia as the US tries to acquire a rare earth mineral that's needed for defence, planes and data centres and tries to compete with China. The Pentagon is financially backing Melbourne-based Sunrise Energy Metals to expand its scandium project near Parkes in New South Wales.
15: Since 1882, delicious food, beautiful sunsets and countless memories. The Larkspear Hotel, for 140 years, a haven by the shore.
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13: Well, the Crows have kept their top four hopes alive with a 9-point win over the Tigers in the pouring rain in Adelaide. Adamuze says he couldn't fault their fight or grit, but they need to improve.
16: Yeah, we didn't either execute well enough or gave away costly free kicks in 50, so really disappointing.
13: Port Adelaide went down to Sydney by 97 points at the SCG. And even though it's not locked in yet, the Swans do look set to finish in the top two. Geelong defeated Essendon by 67 points and the Demons recorded a 4-point win over the ladder leaders Fremantle.
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13: Very wet today and the chance of a thunderstorm, a top of 15 degrees. A couple of showers moving through tomorrow, 15 the top, and a couple of showers again on Tuesday.
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